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2: From the WKRK Forecast Center, this is meteorologist Steve Hamilton. Lots of rain coming our way tonight and tomorrow, and likely into Friday. We have a nearly stationary front over the area. Down to 70, showers and thunderstorms are likely for the overnight hours. A flood watch is in effect, so watch out for some heavy rainfall. Low 80s and more rain and thunderstorms are likely on Thursday. Showers Thursday night. Scattered thunderstorms and showers again on Friday will be in the low.

Right here in the mountains, faith and community still mean a lot. That's what this music is all about, and that's what you'll hear on Christian Radio, WKRK.

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I'm Greg Goodman, and we're playing Southern Gospel music all day and all night long on 105.5 FM, 1320 AM, and cable channel 25. 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

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Faith, hope, and encouragement. That's what we're all about on WKRK.

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1: ABC News, I'm Mike Dabusky. Just a few hours after Tropical Storm Bertha made landfall, rain and wind are lashing the southern coast of Louisiana. ABC's Victor Oquendo is out in the storm.
2: And as we come this way, we can see how much water has made its way over from Lake Pontchartrain, now really flooding this area. The good news, this is probably as bad as it is going to get today. Louisiana's governor saying that the storm likely will not produce the type of rainfall or kind of wind event that it could have, but we're feeling the brunt of it right now.
1: The storm is weakening as well, but it is likely to continue to bring the threat of storm surge and dangerous rip currents through tomorrow. For the 12th night in a row, American forces are launching strikes on Iranian targets in the Middle East, and two U.S. officials tell ABC News President Trump has approved an agreement with Saudi Arabia to have the two countries partner on developing a civil nuclear program in the kingdom. This is ABC News. The CDC is continuing to track at least 11,000 cases of cyclosporiasis in 41 states, with health officials still working to get ahead of that outbreak. A New York City judge today issued the trial date for ousted Venezuelan President Nicolas Maduro and his wife. ABC's Peter Haralambos has more.
3: Maduro appeared at ease as he entered the courtroom without shackles, greeting spectators with good morning in English and waving at one of the sketch artists as he took a seat at the defense table. Judge Alvin Hellerstein promptly set a trial date for June 1, 2027, the date requested by both prosecutors and defense lawyers. Maduro's lawyers say they plan to file a motion to dismiss the case in September by arguing that Maduro and Flores are protected by sovereign immunity. Peter Haralambos, ABC News, New York.
1: Charles Gaines, the man whose work includes the book and the documentary Pumping Iron and who helped bring professional bodybuilding into the mainstream, has died at the age of 84, according to a statement from his family. Mike Dabusky, ABC News.
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6: From the WKRK Forecast Center, this is meteorologist Steve Hamilton. Lots of rain coming our way tonight and tomorrow, and likely into Friday. We have a nearly stationary front over the area. Down to 70, showers and thunderstorms are likely for the overnight hours. A flood watch is in effect, so watch out for some heavy rainfall. Low 80s and more rain and thunderstorms are likely on Thursday. Showers Thursday night. Scattered thunderstorms and showers again on Friday will be in the low 80s.
7: I can thank God that it's all been settled and I'm saved.

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I'm Greg Goodman. 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

Hey, it's Greg Goodman. Nothing like a good Southern gospel song to brighten the day, and we've got plenty more coming up right here on Christian Radio, WKRK, serving the mountains of North Carolina, Georgia, and

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Thanks for making us a part of your day.

Hey, it's Greg Goodman. If you've been with us for a while today, thank you. And if you just found us on the dial, welcome. 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

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Southern Gospel is a part of who we are, and we're proud to share it every day on WKRK.

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1: ABC News, I'm Mike Dubusky. Storm surge is a major concern in southern Louisiana right now, where Tropical Storm Bertha made landfall earlier today about 40 miles outside New Orleans, where we find ABC's Victor Akendo.
2: Some areas might see 6 inches of rain. That could lead to flooding, likely see some thunderstorms. 1 to 4 feet of storm surge is possible. We met residents preparing to secure their homes, loading up with sandbags. They have been through their share of storms here in New Orleans. They tell me they would rather be prepared than caught off guard.
1: Explosions in Iran tonight as the U.S. military launches its 12th round of strikes on the region in as many days. Earlier today, President Trump attended the dignified transfer of the 4 U.S. service members killed in the Middle East last week. And an autopsy commissioned by the family of Nolan Wells, the teenager who went missing on the 4th of July after visiting a barrier island in Mississippi, has come back undetermined. This is ABC News. A trial date has been set for former Venezuelan leader Nicolas Maduro, June 1, 2027. In California, lawyers wrap up day 2 of preliminary hearings for the musician David in Los Angeles, who stands accused of murdering and dismembering a 14-year-old girl last year. ABC's Alex Stone has the latest.
3: On the witness stand on day 2 of the hearing, David Burke's financial manager and a finance employee of the record company that signed Burke are testifying. Prosecutors are trying to establish that Burke had a huge financial motive to protect his career and that he killed 14-year-old Celeste Rivas to prevent her from exposing their sexual relationship and impacting that career. On Tuesday, prosecutors showed gruesome photos of the crime scene as they try to prove to the judge there's enough evidence to move to trial. Alex Stone, ABC News, Los Angeles.
1: And Charles Gaines, the author of Pumping Iron, has died at 84. Mike Dubusky, ABC News.
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6: From the WKRK Forecast Center, this is meteorologist Steve Hamilton. Lots of rain coming our way tonight and tomorrow, and likely into Friday. We have a nearly stationary front over the area. Down to 70, showers and thunderstorms are likely for the overnight hours. A flood watch is in effect, so watch out for some heavy rainfall. Low 80s and more rain and thunderstorms are likely on Thursday. Showers Thursday night. Scattered thunderstorms and showers again on Friday will be in the low 80s.

You never know what song might be just the encouragement someone needed to hear today. That's why we keep the music going right here on Christian Radio WKRK.

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But on the other, the angels of glory have been beaten.

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1: ABC News, I'm Mike Dubusky. Storm surge and dangerous rip currents are the big concerns for residents in southern Louisiana tonight after Tropical Storm Bertha made landfall hours ago. The House of Representatives passing the Stop Insider Trading Act today, which bars members of Congress from trading individual stocks. Lawmakers also approving a budget resolution that would fund defense, intelligence, farm aid, and parts of the President's Save America Act. House Speaker Mike Johnson says he's confident it will help with the GOP's chances in the midterms.
2: We're increasingly confident that we will hold and grow this majority in the House. We must, because you're seeing a demonstration of the two sides, the divergent views for America. We had been saying that this was an election that was shaping up as a contest between common sense and crazy. And now it is literally, in many sectors around the country, common sense versus communism.
1: And another round of American strikes on Iranian targets right now. This is ABC News. Chicken chain Chick-fil-A says it recently was hit with a cyber attack, which disclosed some customers' personal data briefly. ABC's Michelle Franzen has more.
3: Chick-fil-A says the recent cyber attack in June likely exposed personal information of its loyalty account holders. The fast food restaurant sent a letter to customers saying it identified suspicious login activity to certain accounts on July 13th. After an investigation, Chick-fil-A found that some data had been briefly compromised, including names, email, and phone information, along with the last four digits of some credit cards. The company says it took immediate security measures, including forced logouts and wiping stored payment methods. Michelle Franzen, ABC News.
1: Police in Madison, Wisconsin are investigating a fatal officer-involved shooting that occurred earlier today after a man reportedly injured an officer with a knife while resisting arrest. One other officer was also injured in the incident. Mike Dubusky, ABC News.
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6: From the WKRK Forecast Center, this is meteorologist Steve Hamilton. Lots of rain coming our way tonight and tomorrow, and likely into Friday. We have a nearly stationary front over the area. Down to 70, showers and thunderstorms are likely for the overnight hours. A flood watch is in effect, so watch out for some heavy rainfall. Low 80s and more rain and thunderstorms are likely on Thursday. Showers Thursday night. Scattered thunderstorms and showers again on Friday will be in the low 80s.

Murphy sits right here in the corner of North Carolina, just a short drive from Georgia and Tennessee. And from here, we're sending Southern gospel music across the mountains on WKRK.

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Hey, it's Greg Goodman. So glad you decided to spend part of your day with us. More Southern Gospel music is coming up in just a bit on WKRK Murphy.

One of the best things about Southern gospel music is the message. It's about faith, hope, and loving one another. You'll hear plenty of that right here on WKRK.

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0: you,
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1: ABC News, I'm Mike Dubusky. It's a night of high winds and heavy rains in Louisiana, where officials are worried the slow-moving tropical storm Bertha will knock out power to areas where high temperatures are already posing a safety risk. U.S. forces launched their latest round of strikes on Iran tonight. Now President Trump is issuing a new threat to the country's critical infrastructure. ABC News Chief Global Affairs Correspondent Martha Raddatz has more.
2: A stark new threat. The president now warning that for every Iranian strike on a ship in the Strait of Hormuz, the U.S. will bomb and destroy one bridge or power plant inside Iran, including the capital, Tehran. Deliberately targeting civilian infrastructure is a potential war crime under international law.
1: And French authorities say Daniel Sayad, a man who allegedly trafficked models to Jeffrey Epstein, was found dead in Paris earlier this week. This is ABC News. Former Venezuelan leader Nicolas Maduro will stand trial next June, we learned today. A beloved bald eagle from Big Bear, California, is in the fight of her life. ABC's Alex Stone.
3: A bald eagle named Jackie became an online sensation, along with her partner, Shadow, as a live webcam has for years caught their nest activities, laying eggs and raising their baby bald eagles. But Jackie disappeared from the nest recently, leaving Shadow with their newest babies. She was found struggling in some water. Experts say she had been in a fight with other eagles. Jackie is at a rescue center now where her condition is said to be critical. The center says she has anemia and inflammation impacting her kidneys. Alex Stone, ABC News, Los Angeles.
1: Investigators in Florida are offering $16,000 for information leading to the arrest of Isabel Johnson, a murder suspect who authorities call a master manipulator who might be using disguises. Mike Dubusky, ABC News.
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6: From the WKRK Forecast Center, this is meteorologist Steve Hamilton. Lots of rain coming our way tonight and tomorrow, and likely into Friday. We have a nearly stationary front over the area. Down to 70, showers and thunderstorms are likely for the overnight hours. A flood watch is in effect, so watch out for some heavy rainfall. Low 80s and more rain and thunderstorms are likely on Thursday. Showers Thursday night. Scattered thunderstorms and showers again on Friday will be in the low 80s.

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We've got more great Southern gospel music coming right up.

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He's just one step ahead. Every mountain that I climb, my footsteps

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know I've heard the battle raging. Then I prayed till victory came. There have been times I really thought

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But our signal reaches folks all across western North Carolina, northern Georgia, and eastern Tennessee. 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
1: ABC News, I'm Mike Dubusky. Tropical Storm Bertha is right now making its slow westward march across southern Louisiana, dumping rain and bringing with it the risk of dangerous storm surge and rip currents. President Trump has issued a new warning to Iran, saying for every ship that country strikes in the Strait of Hormuz, the U.S. will destroy one bridge or power plant inside Iran. ABC News Chief Global Affairs Correspondent Martha Raddatz has more from Jordan.
2: Well, that's a pretty extraordinary statement. International law does not allow that kind of attack on civilian infrastructure on purpose. If you accidentally hit something and you're doing a bombing run on military targets, that's one thing. But to say and follow through and bomb civilian infrastructure is potentially, according to international law, a war crime.
1: It comes after the 12th straight night of U.S. strikes on Iranian targets. This is ABC News. Undetermined. That's the result so far of an independent autopsy commissioned by the family of Nolan Wells. ABC News Chief Justice Correspondent Pierre Thomas has more.
3: The agonizing wait for answers for the parents of Nolan Wells after the autopsy they commissioned found the cause and manner of the 18-year-old's death to be undetermined.
4: There's so many people out in the public asking all of these questions. But the only question that we have is what happened to our son.
3: Wells vanished during a July 4th boat trip to a remote barrier island, and his body was recovered 2 days later.
1: Unique Pharmaceutical Laboratories, a pharmaceutical company, has issued a recall for some of its allergy medications after some alleged cross-contamination with a drug used for heartburn and acid reflux. Experts worry there's a reasonable probability that taking the contaminated cetirizine tablets could result in potentially life-threatening events for sensitive patients. Mike Dubusky, ABC News.
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7: From the WKRK Forecast Center, this is meteorologist Steve Hamilton. Lots of rain coming our way tonight and tomorrow, and likely into Friday. We have a nearly stationary front over the area. Down to 70, showers and thunderstorms are likely for the overnight hours. A flood watch is in effect, so watch out for some heavy rainfall. Low 80s and more rain and thunderstorms are likely on Thursday. Showers Thursday night. Scattered thunderstorms and showers again on Friday will be in the low 80s.

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Hey, thank you so much for spending a part of your day with us here on WKRK. 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Tell your loved ones to tune in and share the love.

morning came so early that it even took the sun by surprise. 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
1: ABC News, I'm Mike Dubusky. President Trump out with a new threat against Iran. If it strikes ships in the Strait of Hormuz, U.S. forces will hit back at Iranian bridges and power plants. The escalation in threats

Hey, it's Greg Goodman. Southern gospel music has a way of reminding us that no matter what we're facing, there's always hope ahead. More great music is coming up.

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Around here, we believe kindness still matters, and neighbors still look out for each other. That spirit is a part of the music you hear on WKRK.

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Sometimes all it takes is one good song to remind you that everything's going to be all right. That's what we love about this music on WKRK.

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1: ABC News, I'm Mike Dubusky. Tropical Storm Bertha is right now making its slow westward march across southern Louisiana, dumping rain and bringing with it the risk of dangerous storm surge and rip currents. President Trump has issued a new warning to Iran, saying for every ship that country strikes in the Strait of Hormuz, the U.S. will destroy one bridge or power plant inside Iran. ABC News Chief Global Affairs Correspondent Martha Raddatz has more from Jordan.
2: Well, that's a pretty extraordinary statement. International law does not allow that kind of attack on civilian infrastructure on purpose. If you accidentally hit something and you're doing a bombing run on military targets, that's one thing. But to say and follow through and bomb civilian infrastructure is potentially, according to international law, a war crime.
1: It comes after the 12th straight night of U.S. strikes on Iranian targets. This is ABC News. Undetermined. That's the result so far of an independent autopsy commissioned by the family of Nolan Wells. ABC News Chief Justice Correspondent Pierre Thomas has more.
3: The agonizing wait for answers for the parents of Nolan Wells after the autopsy they commissioned found the cause and manner of the 18-year-old's death to be undetermined.
4: There's so many people out in the public asking all of these questions. But the only question that we have is what happened to our son.
3: Wells vanished during a July 4th boat trip to a remote barrier island, and his body was recovered 2 days later.
1: Unique Pharmaceutical Laboratories, a pharmaceutical company, has issued a recall for some of its allergy medications after some alleged cross-contamination with a drug used for heartburn and acid reflux. Experts worry there's a reasonable probability that taking the contaminated cetirizine tablets could result in potentially life-threatening events for sensitive patients. Mike Dubusky, ABC News.
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7: From the WKRK Forecast Center, this is meteorologist Steve Hamilton. Lots of rain coming our way tonight and tomorrow, and likely into Friday. We have a nearly stationary front over the area. Down to 70, showers and thunderstorms are likely for the overnight hours. A flood watch is in effect, so watch out for some heavy rainfall. Low 80s and more rain and thunderstorms are likely on Thursday. Showers Thursday night. Scattered thunderstorms and showers again on Friday will be in the low 80s.

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That's what this music is all about, and that's what you'll hear on Christian Radio, WKRK.

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I'm Greg Goodman, and we're playing Southern Gospel music all day and all night long on 105.5 FM, 1320 AM, and cable channel 25. 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

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Faith, hope, and encouragement. That's what we're all about on WKRK.

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1: ABC News, I'm Mike Dubusky. President Trump out with a new threat against Iran. If it strikes ships in the Strait of Hormuz, U.S. forces will hit back at Iranian bridges and power plants. The escalation in threats comes as U.S. forces launch another wave of attacks on Iranian targets, according to U.S. Central Command. French authorities now say Daniel Siad has been found dead in his home in Paris. The former modeling scout shows up thousands of times in the Epstein files released by the Justice Department. ABC's James Hill.
2: His association with Epstein seemed to have begun after Epstein got out of jail in Florida the first time, back in 2009, 2010.

0: after he had served time for recruiting a minor into prostitution.
1: And there's no end in sight to the wet weather for the Gulf Coast as Tropical Storm Bertha continues to slowly move westward across Louisiana. Storm surge and rip currents are the big concern there. This is ABC News. That outbreak of that parasitic bug linked to lettuce continues to grow, with the number of cases now in the thousands and several hundred waiting to be confirmed. ABC's Elizabeth Schulze has the latest on the growing problem of cyclosporiasis.
2: Cases of that parasitic stomach illness skyrocketing to record levels. More than 11,000 people have been sickened in 41 states. The FDA has linked 1,600 cases to lettuce supplied to Taco Bell in 5 states. Officials say the likely source of that cyclosporiasis outbreak is Taylor Farms iceberg lettuce from a farm in Mexico. All the companies potentially affected have removed the lettuce from their supply.
1: A medical center in California went into a brief lockdown after a man began acting erratically in the parking lot, waving a machete around. Police say they used beanbag rounds to try and end the standoff, but were forced to fire on the man. He's now in the hospital in custody. Mike Dubusky, ABC News.
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5: From the WKRK Forecast Center, this is meteorologist Steve Hamilton. Lots of rain coming our way tonight and tomorrow, and likely into Friday. We have a nearly stationary front over the area. Down to 70, showers and thunderstorms are likely for the overnight hours. A flood watch is in effect, so watch out for some heavy rainfall. Low 80s and more rain and thunderstorms are likely on Thursday. Showers Thursday night. Scattered thunderstorms and showers again on Friday will be in the low 80s.

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I'm Greg Goodman. Hope you're enjoying your day with Christian Radio, WKRK.

guilty. Now what do you say? I spoke up, Your Honor.

Hey, it's Greg Goodman. Nothing like a good Southern gospel song to brighten the day, and we've got plenty more coming up right here on Christian Radio, WKRK, serving the mountains of North Carolina, Georgia, and Tennessee.

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Hey, it's Greg Goodman. If you've been with us for a while today, thank you. And if you just found us on the dial, welcome. 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

Hey, it's Greg Goodman. So glad you decided to spend part of your day with us. More Southern Gospel music is coming up in just a bit on WKRK Murphy. K. Murphy.

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1: ABC News, I'm Mike Dubusky. Tropical storm Bertha is right now making its slow westward march across southern Louisiana, dumping rain and bringing with it the risk of dangerous storm surge and rip currents. President Trump has issued a new warning to Iran, saying for every ship that country strikes in the Strait of Hormuz, the U.S. will destroy one bridge or power plant inside Iran. ABC News Chief Global Affairs Correspondent Martha Raddatz has more from Jordan.
2: Well, that's a pretty extraordinary statement. International law does not allow that kind of attack on civilian infrastructure on purpose. If you accidentally hit something and you're doing a bombing run on military targets, that's one thing. But to say and follow through and bomb civilian infrastructure is potentially, according to international law, a war crime.
1: It comes after the 12th straight night of U.S. strikes on Iranian targets. This is ABC News. Undetermined. That's the result so far of an independent autopsy commissioned by the family of Nolan Wells. ABC News Chief Justice Correspondent Pierre Thomas has more.
3: The agonizing wait for answers for the parents of Nolan Wells after the autopsy they commissioned found the cause and manner of the 18-year-old's death to be undetermined.
4: There's so many people out in the public asking all of these questions. But the only question that we have is what happened to our son.
3: Wells vanished during a July 4th boat trip to a remote barrier island, and his body was recovered 2 days later.
1: Unique Pharmaceutical Laboratories, a pharmaceutical company, has issued a recall for some of its allergy medications after some alleged cross-contamination with a drug used for heartburn and acid reflux. Experts worry there's a reasonable probability that taking the contaminated cetirizine tablets could result in potentially life-threatening events for sensitive patients. Mike Dubusky, ABC News.
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1: From the WKRK Forecast Center, this is meteorologist Steve Hamilton. Lots of rain coming our way tonight and tomorrow, and likely into Friday. We have a nearly stationary front over the area. Down to 70, showers and thunderstorms are likely for the overnight hours. A flood watch is in effect, so watch out for some heavy rainfall. Low 80s and more rain and thunderstorms are likely on Thursday. Showers Thursday night. Scattered thunderstorms and showers again on Friday will be in the low 80s.

The message in this music never goes out of style. Faith, hope, and encouragement. That's what we're all about on WKRK.

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Southern Gospel is a part of who we are, and we're proud to share it every day on WKRK.

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Hey, it's Greg Goodman. Nothing like a good Southern gospel song to brighten the day, and we've got plenty more coming up right here on Christian Radio, WKRK, serving the mountains of North Carolina, Georgia, and Tennessee.

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1: ABC News, I'm Sherry Preston. New calls for possible criminal charges against former special counsel Jack Smith.
2: The head of the House Judiciary Committee pushing for charges against former special counsel Jack Smith. Republican Representative Jim Jordan issued a criminal referral asking the Justice Department to investigate whether Smith lied to Congress during his deposition last year. Smith testified about President Trump's efforts to overturn the 2020 election. The top Democrat on the committee is calling the referral baseless and vindictive.
1: ABC's Hannah Pataa. In Iran, the regime is threatening to retaliate if President Trump follows through on threats to take out one bridge or power plant every time a ship is attacked in the Strait of Hormuz. Cleanup is underway in communities in West Virginia inundated by flash flooding. Bridges were washed out, homes and businesses damaged. Tropical storm Bertha off the Louisiana coast this morning, headed toward West Texas. The winds weren't quite as strong as had been anticipated, but heavy rainstorms and coastal flooding are still possibilities. This is ABC News. Police in France are investigating the death of modeling scout Daniel Siad. ABC News chief international correspondent James Longman says he would introduce young women to Jeffrey Epstein.
3: Siad told reporters he brought young aspiring models to Epstein's apartment in Paris, but repeatedly denied any wrongdoing, claiming he had been misled by Epstein and thought he was recruiting the women for legitimate casting calls. Before his death, Siad was reportedly under investigation in France for alleged trafficking and other sex crimes. A cause of death has not yet been determined, but his lawyer tells ABC News Siad was innocent and under intense stress because of the allegations.
1: Search is on in Florida, Georgia, and Alabama for a woman accused of murder. The body of Jason Coldhart was found last month in Florida in a shallow grave. The suspect, 38-year-old Isabel Johnson, was last seen on June 26th. Police say they think she has been using several aliases and disguises to evade cops. Five people have been arrested, accused of helping her. I'm Sherry Preston, ABC News.
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6: From the WKRK Forecast Center, this is meteorologist Steve Hamilton. Lots of rain coming our way tonight and tomorrow, and likely into Friday. We have a nearly stationary front over the area. Down to 70, showers and thunderstorms are likely for the overnight hours. A flood watch is in effect, so watch out for some heavy rainfall. Low 80s and more rain and thunderstorms are likely on Thursday. Showers Thursday night. Scattered thunderstorms and showers again on Friday will be in the low 80s.
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0: If you're just getting the day started, welcome to the morning show on WKRK. 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

Thanks for keeping it right here on WKRK. We're proud to be your home for Southern gospel music right here in Murphy, playing the songs and artists that have meant so much to listeners throughout the years. I'm Tim Radford saying stay tuned. More great music is on the way.

0: Well, I'm going to close with a little song I wrote on New Year's Eve. The reason I remember that it was New Year's Eve is because for the 3 days and nights before that, we had kept our seven-year-old grandson and our 19-month-old grandson.
1: Bless your heart.
0: Thank you. Got up that next morning after they had left, walked into the kitchen, and I said to my wife, "Listen." She said, "What do you hear?" I said, "Thank God, nothing." Oh, I love my grandkids. Love them, love them, love them. But I wrote a little song that day. How many of y'all are grandparents? Just say yeah.
2: Yeah.
0: I'm among my own. Oh, blessed headlights that bring them to me. I never realized how sweet life can be.

that take them away. 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A few sips of Red Bull when the Twinkies are gone. 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

0: We're so thankful we don't have the busy traffic they have in the big cities. But our version of the morning rush is in full swing right here in the tri-state. If you're behind the wheel, stay safe and let WKRK keep you company. We've got the perfect soundtrack for your commute, filled with hope and harmony. More music is headed your way. 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

Have you ever seen a mother cry when she lost her little boy? Or a mom and dad stand broken, for their son's life has been destroyed? Have you seen old age take those away who are special to our hearts? Listen then to what I say. God

Southern gospel fans know it's about more than just the music. It's about the message behind the songs and the encouragement they bring. That's why we're proud to share it with you right here on WKRK. Stay tuned.

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1: ABC News, I'm Sherry Preston. Another night of attacks by the U.S. military on Iranian targets. The 12th straight night, Houthi rebels attacking Saudi oil tankers in the Red Sea. ABC's Karen Hawes in Washington.
2: Now, President Trump's stark new threat. Every time Iran shoots at a ship in the strait, the U.S. will bomb and destroy one bridge or power plant, including in the capital, Tehran. Iran's foreign minister firing back. Our defense doctrine is clear. Eye for an eye, and vowing a powerful and decisive response.
1: The EU has just hit Google with a $1 billion fine for breaking antitrust rules over the way it runs both its search engine and the Google Play Store. Floodwaters racing through parts of West Virginia. Several people are still unaccounted for, and rescue teams are still searching for them. Tropical storm Bertha in the Gulf Coast right now, south of the Louisiana coast, running west toward Texas, is expected to close in this afternoon. This is ABC News. The cyclosporiasis outbreak continuing to make thousands of people ill. Here's ABC's Elizabeth Schulze.
3: Cases of that parasitic stomach illness skyrocketing to record levels. More than 11,000 people have been sickened in 41 states. The FDA has linked 1,600 cases to lettuce supplied to Taco Bell in 5 states. Officials say the likely source of that cyclosporiasis outbreak is Taylor Farms iceberg lettuce from a farm in Mexico. All the companies potentially affected have removed the lettuce from their supply.
1: House Judiciary Committee Chair Republican Jim Jordan recommending criminal charges against former special counsel Jack Smith, who investigated President Trump's false claims about the 2020 election and his handling of the hundreds of classified documents found at Mar-a-Lago. Google, Alphabet's parent company, the company behind Google and YouTube, posting earnings of over $112 billion in its latest quarter. I'm Sherry Preston, ABC News.
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6: For the WKRK Forecast Center, I'm meteorologist Jennifer Naramore. Periods of showers and thunderstorms expected as the day goes on and lingering into tonight. Locally heavier rainfall, folks, could quickly lead to flooding. Please be careful as you're heading out and about. We'll see some of the showery weather tonight, and then we have more rounds of rain and thunderstorms tomorrow. Highs upper 60s mountains today, low 80s for the valleys, and all of us in the 60s for tonight. That range in temperatures from the upper 60s to the low 80s on Friday.
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You found the morning show on WKRK. We're serving Western North Carolina, Northern Georgia, and Eastern Tennessee with the music that matters most. Stay tuned. We have another set of your favorites coming up in just a moment.

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Tim Radford here on WKRK's Morning Show. Whether you're at home or on the job site, I appreciate you letting me spend a little time with you this morning. Stay tuned because we have plenty more of your favorites coming your way next.

Southern gospel artists travel thousands of miles every year, sharing their music with audiences everywhere. We're fortunate to get to share those songs with you right here on WKRK and Murphy.

0: Good morning, friends. You are listening to WKRK right here in Murphy, and we're always glad to have you along for the ride. Southern gospel music has a way of lifting your spirit and reminding you of what really matters. Let's keep the music going.
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I'm Tim Radford here saying thanks for letting WKRK be a part of your day.

From Cherokee County over to Polk and Fannin, you're listening to The Morning Show on WKRK. I'm Tim Radford, and I've got a great morning of music lined up for you. There's truly no place like the mountains, especially with a little bit of Southern gospel to start the day off right.

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1: ABC News, I'm Sherry Preston. Not much talking, but more attacks in the Middle East. The U.S. carrying out an 11th straight night of attacks. Bahrain and Saudi Arabia this morning warning about incoming attacks. Secretary of State Marco Rubio asked about the potential for peace talks with Iran.
2: The problem we're having right now is that they're not serious about talks. If they're serious, we're serious. If they're not, then we will do what is necessary to protect that, our interests, and also the interests of our allies.
1: That's Marco Rubio. Later this morning, Dover Air Force Base, President Trump did attend the dignified transfer for the remains of some of the troops that were killed in the Middle East. Parts of the Gulf Coast had faced the prospect of a hit from Tropical Storm Bertha. They got that hit. It hit in southern Louisiana and is now headed to the Gulf Coast of Texas. Parts of the Northeast cleaning up after strong storms that canceled thousands of flights earlier this week. And there were water rescues being taken place in and around West Virginia as well. This is ABC News. A fraternity at Texas Christian University has launched a fundraising campaign to help support a member who's been deported to El Salvador by the Trump administration.
3: A track star and valedictorian at his high school, Luis Andrade Garcia is an accounting and business information major at TCU. When he was arrested for disorderly conduct last month, a check of his immigration status found that he had come to the country illegally when he was three, and the deportation process began. His fraternity, Lambda Theta Phi, is appealing for Garcia's return and has raised over $15,000 to go toward his legal expenses. Jim Ryan, ABC News in Dallas-Fort Worth.
1: What does it feel like when you deliver a baby, and are there any surprises?
4: I would say how slippery the baby was.
5: Yeah.
4: A lot of fluids on it. Wasn't expecting that with the rubber gloves.
1: Berlin Borough, Pennsylvania police officer Dominic Hodson, who helped Taylor Derham give birth in the parking lot of a Wawa convenience store on July 6th. Mom and cop and baby reunited this week. I'm Sherry Preston, ABC News.
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1: For the WKRK Forecast Center, I'm meteorologist Jennifer Naramore. Periods of showers and thunderstorms expected as the day goes on and lingering into tonight. Locally heavier rainfall, folks, could quickly lead to flooding. Please be careful as you're heading out and about. We'll see some of the showery weather tonight, and then we have more rounds of rain and thunderstorms tomorrow. Highs upper 60s mountains today, low 80s for the valleys, and all of us in the 60s for tonight. That range in temperatures from the upper 60s to the low 80s on Friday.

Wherever your travels take you across Western North Carolina today, stay safe and keep it tuned in right here to The Morning Show on WKRK. I'm Tim Radford, and it's my goal to keep your morning bright with the best music on this side of the mountains. Glad you're here.

0: Heading into the office or the job site this morning, Tim Radford here to remind you to keep a song in your heart today. It'll make the work go a little faster and the day a little brighter. 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

0: Good morning. Thanks for making WKRK a part of your routine. We know you have a choice on the radio dial, and we're honored you've chosen us for your Southern gospel music this morning. Let's keep the day moving with more of the songs you love.
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3: We hold these truths to be self-evident, that all men are created equal, that they are endowed by their Creator with certain unalienable rights, that among these are life, liberty, and the pursuit of happiness.

Nothing like a Thursday morning in the mountains. Tim Radford here on WKRK. I hope you're staying inspired today. 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
1: ABC News, I'm Sherry Preston. Attacks and threats in the Middle East. The U.S. carrying out a 12th straight night of strikes on Iran after President Trump threatened to hit bridges and power plants if Iran attacks ships in the Strait of Hormuz. Iran threatening to respond with an eye for an eye. And in Washington, House lawmakers approving billions to pay for all of it.
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0: in Europe over antitrust violations. This is ABC News. We're getting a new look at the safety of Waymo robo-taxis. Hey, humans, you might want to perk up your ears at this one.
1: A new study from the Insurance Institute for Highway Safety finds Waymos are involved in nearly 70% fewer crashes compared to human drivers. Researchers noted that Waymos are especially adept at avoiding rear-end crashes, reporting the cars did so at a 91% lower rate than human drivers. The IIHS examined the Google-owned company's operations in San Francisco, Phoenix, Los Angeles, and Austin. Waymo says so far it's served more than 20 million autonomous rides. Mike Dubusky, ABC News.
0: Lawyers for the New York Times go to court this afternoon to fight a series of grand jury subpoenas they allege were an attempt to retaliate against and to intimidate reporters whose work angered President Trump. The legal fight stems from the Times reporting about security concerns related to the new Air Force One donated to the U.S. by the Qataris. I'm Sherry Preston, ABC News.
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4: Good morning. We'll check on the weather in a minute. I do know there is a flash flood warning in Graham and Swain County because I heard it earlier. And, well, I don't know what we've got here other than a flash flood watch. So we will check on that. 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
2: For the WKRK Forecast Center, I'm meteorologist Jennifer Naramore. Periods of showers and thunderstorms expected as the day goes on and lingering into tonight. Locally heavier rainfall, folks, could quickly lead to flooding. Please be careful as you're heading out and about. We'll see some of the showery weather tonight, and then we have more rounds of rain and thunderstorms tomorrow. Highs upper 60s mountains today, low 80s for the valleys, and all of us in the 60s for tonight. That range in temperatures from the upper 60s to the low 80s on Friday.

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2: Southbound's Clint Brown has been hospitalized for the past couple of days. He was expecting to undergo some tests on Wednesday. Please be praying for Clint, his family, and Southbound. Here's a couple from Southbound.

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2: It is cloudy. It is 73 degrees. It's raining at the airport, and the time is just about 9:21.
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2: The Down East boys, Brandon Berry, reported through social media on Wednesday afternoon that he was being discharged from the hospital. Doctors did discover trauma from where they put in the ventilator. Brandon will be on vocal rest for the next 2 weeks. Continue to lift him, his family, and the Down East boys in your prayers. And here's a couple from the Down East boys.

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3: Good morning, this is Sue, 557-2966. We have a couple of antiques for sale. One is an old Victrola. It's got old records to go with it. We've had it for years, but we're downsizing, and it probably needs to be in another home. Also, there's an old sewing machine that's been redone. And in the boxes, I have a set of dog steps for small dogs that go up to the couch like a puppy you're trying to train. And it's new. And also in boxes, it's never been used. I have like a, I guess it's a circular little fence you put the puppies in. I have two of those. One's bigger than the other. But we're just downsizing, and I need to get rid of these. Somebody else might need them worse than we do.
2: And 557-2966 is the number to call.
3: Yes, if nobody doesn't answer, leave a message, and I'll call them back by the end of the day.
2: All righty, thank you.
3: There's good prices though on those antiques. Bye.
2: Hi. All right, the doggy stuff, the little steps, and the like a pet playpen type thing, I think she said. Victrola, antique Victrola. And an antique sewing machine. 828-557-2966. 557-2966. It's Thursday, July 23rd on our birthday list. Zachariah Abernathy, Gerald Jackson, Scotty McDonald, Barbara Pickens, Bonnie Gillum, Matthew Teague, Kim Bryant, Kevin Sutton, Jamie Moore, Haley Thistle, Ruth Meld, Tasa Johnson, Jack Freeman, Kaylin Hopin, Aaron Derriberry, Alan Chambers, Johnny Brooks, Connie Shook, A.J. Horton, Cousins Nathan Harbin, Adrian Queen, and Stone Seabolt, and Lee Mashburn. Happy birthday to all of you from all of us here at WKRK.

0: to you.
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3: It's been a great fit. I like it as well because, again, we can put out material more often. And even though this one went for a long time from the last one, because timing-wise, we just couldn't get in the studio between the road time and getting the songs together. And I labor over songs trying to find the right ones for each EP. And it's a hard thing to do sometimes. But God sent, really, we had 10 or 12 songs we could have put on a project. But I wanted to take the best five or six on each EP and put them on there, and it gives people the opportunity to hear, again, something a little more often from us, and we can concentrate fully on that many songs and get them right.
2: The latest single from Brian Free and Assurance off the EP God Is In It is Cling to It, and I've got another one from Brian Free and Assurance after that.

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2: Okay, my computer froze. 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Well, let's see if we can pull a song up over here real quick. And I'll get a battery. Hold on. All right, here we go.

0: All right. Tim Menzies says being the singer-songwriter of a song can lead to some interesting conversations at the product table.
1: Now, when you write it and you're going to sing it, and then you're going to be at a product table having conversations with the impact of what you sung and what you wrote, it changes everything. I don't come up with an emotion or psychological perspective and avoid it because of what's going to, the repercussions. But I am aware of it now.
0: All right, listen to this from Tim and see if you have any questions for him. 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

blood. That crown of thorns was jagged, the nails pierced in the wood. 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
1: Okay, it's Thursday. That means the Murphy First United Methodist Church has free lunch, 11:30 until 1 o'clock today, and that's in their fellowship hall. Andrews United Methodist Church has the welcome table this evening from 5 until 6 p.m., and grocery bingo tomorrow night is at Martins Creek Community Center at 7 o'clock. The Homeless Shelter Thrift Store in Murphy has a support group for parents of prodigal teens and estranged adult children every Thursday at 10:30 a.m. That's at the Homeless Shelter Thrift Store. They also have crafts for kids in the ministry room at 10 o'clock every Friday. Today is also Matt's ministry at the Brasstown Community Center. That food pantry is from 11:30 until 12:30 today. Okay. The Cherokee County Board of Commissioners has called a special meeting for August 5th at 4:30 p.m. for the following purposes: to accept and install the Cherokee County Republican Party's nomination of Jan Griggs to fill the vacant District 5 seat on the Board of Commissioners, and to discuss animal control issues with various county departments and animal shelter representatives. There will be no public comment period during this discussion as the departments work together to discuss pressing animal control issues. Prior to the adoption of any proposed animal ordinance, a public hearing for public comments will be scheduled. The meeting will be held August 5th, 4:30, in the Commissioner Boardroom at the Cherokee County Courthouse.
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6: ABC News, I'm Sherry Preston. Global oil prices jumping again. Brent crude now back to $100 a barrel after President Trump's latest threats against Iran and his new warning this morning against the Iran-backed Houthi rebels. He says there will be, in his words, major military punishment if the rebels keep attacking ships. They've already targeted a pair of Saudi oil tankers. Iran also firing shots at countries around the Middle East. ABC's Martha Raddatz.
7: Overnight here in Jordan, six Iranian missiles and four drones were intercepted, and the Kuwaiti army says drones were intercepted there as well.
6: Applications for unemployment benefits tumbled last week. The Labor Department says first-time claims dropped by 22,000, their lowest level in more than 50 years. Tropical storm Bertha marching through the Gulf after hitting the Louisiana coast with rain, winds, and flooding. It could hit the Texas coast later today. Google now on the hook for a $1 billion antitrust fine from Europe. This is ABC News. Police in France are investigating the death of modeling scout Daniel Siad. ABC News chief international correspondent James Longman says he would introduce young women to Jeffrey Epstein.
8: Siad told reporters he brought young aspiring models to Epstein's apartment in Paris, but repeatedly denied any wrongdoing, claiming he had been misled by Epstein and thought he was recruiting the women for legitimate casting calls. Before his death, Siad was reportedly under investigation in France

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1: For the WKRK Forecast Center, I'm meteorologist Jennifer Naramore. Periods of showers and thunderstorms expected as the day goes on and lingering into tonight. Locally heavier rainfall, folks, could quickly lead to flooding. Please be careful as you're heading out and about. We'll see some of the showery weather tonight, and then we have more rounds of rain and thunderstorms tomorrow. Highs upper 60s mountains today, low 80s for the valleys, and all of us in the 60s for tonight. That range in temperatures from the upper 60s to the low 80s on Friday.

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1: It is 1020, 74 degrees and cloudy.
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0: All right, ladies and gentlemen, I'm going to push the button over here and we're going to get started. Denise is going to thank all of her volunteers, I'm sure. So, hello.
1: Good morning. And of course, you do know me. That is the very first thing that I always do. I do want to thank my volunteers for everything they do. Especially my Meals on Wheels volunteers. We do have others, but our Meals on Wheels volunteers, y'all are wonderful. Y'all make our job so much easier. Without you, though, I say it like I do. I say it every time. Our program would not be as successful as it is today without you. You do not know what you mean to our little seniors who are homebound. They look forward to seeing you. I have one little man who always makes sure he tells a joke. He says, if I can't leave them smiling, then I've not done my job. So we do appreciate all of our volunteers. Just a reminder that we still have activities in all of our senior centers. We do have a gentleman that comes on Mondays. If you are having problems or have questions about how to use your phone, as we know, most phones now are smartphones, and sometimes they're a lot smarter than us, but we do have a gentleman, Dan, with the Cooperative Extension. Yes, the Cooperative Extension, and he does come every Monday at 2, and he will work with you on how to figure out your phone or a computer if you have that. So please remember that. They are there every Monday at the Senior Center, and they do go to others, but I'm not for sure the dates on that. But in Murphy, it is on Monday afternoons. Last week, we had our MedAssist event, which was awesome. Again, we had some wonderful volunteers. We ran our legs off all day, and it stayed busy the whole day. So it was a great event. We do appreciate Via Health and Southwestern Commission for...
0: We pushed that, you know.
1: I know you did, and thankfully you did, because they lined up at 8 o'clock, and they were still there at 3. I mean, we did not have... It was not slow at all. We stayed busy the whole day. That was great because people were able to get the over-the-counter medicines that they needed. Graham County is having one the last Friday in August. I think that's like August the 28th, maybe. They are doing one there as well. So if you were not able to participate in the one in Cherokee County, you can participate in the one in Graham County on August the 28th. Donna's checking to make sure. Yes, the 28th. Mm-hmm. If you did not place a online order, then you can just show up that day and there will be people that will get you the medications that you need that are over the counter. For example, we had like Tylenol, ibuprofen, the dual action, which is the Tylenol and ibuprofen. We had cortisone cream. We had Hall's cough drops. There was a bunch of stuff. So please participate in it if you can. As you know, I'm always looking for resources for my seniors. So that a couple of weeks ago, I had a lady reach out to me, and she is actually with me today. And I'm going to let her introduce herself because I'm really scared I'm going to say her name wrong. Tell us what your name is.
2: My name is Jenna Chitwood, and I work for the Division of Services for the Deaf and Hard of Hearing. We cover the entire state of North Carolina, but my office is in Asheville, so I focus on the western region of the state.
1: Sometimes we feel as though the western region gets left out. We feel like they think that it stops at the end of Asheville. So when she reached out to me, I was ecstatic because I was like, yes, it's another resource. And what got me the most was, I think when we were talking, we started talking about the deaf and hard of hearing and how they are sometimes left out. And here in Cherokee County, when people would come to me, I'd be like, well, I mean, we've got this program, but I don't know how much it'll help you. But when we actually did a conference call, it was great to learn some of the things that she does. And I'm going to let her tell you about it. But when I learned like the guidelines for this, I was thinking, oh, wow, I know so many seniors that would benefit from her services. So if you don't mind, do you care to tell me just a little bit about your organization and what you all do?
2: Yeah, sure. So we do a lot. We do advocacy. We support folks that need help with access to language or communication needs. On top of that, we also have a wonderful equipment distribution service, which offers free hearing aids. So you can get one free hearing aid or one amplified phone. Most people go for the hearing aid. You go to one of our selected providers and have your hearing tested, and then you can receive a free hearing aid through us for those who qualify. We also have equipment for the home, like alerting equipment. So it'll be like an alarm clock with a bed shaker to help you wake up in the morning. That can pair with a doorbell and other accessories. We also have personal amplifying devices, like a pocket talker. It's essentially a small microphone that you can wear or connect to your hearing aids that can help amplify the sound around you. And then we also have a myriad of other things. We have like weather radios and stuff like that as well. So yeah, lots of equipment to help folks out.
1: Yeah, we were just talking and she was giving me some brochures, but I said, I'm definitely mentioning this one because we are coming into the weather. We've got hurricane season coming up on us. We're coming up on the anniversaries of some of the tragedies that's happened in Western North Carolina. Can you tell me about the Weather Alert Radio and what you do to purchase one?
2: So to get a weather radio, it's actually a different part of our program and it's not income-based. So anybody who's a resident of North Carolina and has documented hearing loss can apply and receive one of these for free. It can work in all of our counties. In fact, you can set it up specific to different counties or more counties. You can set it up to specific alerts, different weather events that you want to be alerted of in your area. And we can even get like extra antennas. So if you have bad service where you are, you can even get a better antenna to make sure you receive these alerts.
0: Thank you, ma'am.
1: That's
2: yeah.
1: But in the mountains, you do know we do have bad service.
2: Yeah.
1: And one of the things that I said, purchase, and you said that this is a free, mm-hmm. as long as you have proof of you are a North Carolina resident and that you have a hearing loss.
2: That's correct. Yep. And it's free to anyone who meets those qualifications. Yeah.
1: Nice. And another thing that she was telling me about that I want to make sure of is a card, a communication card that a driver can get. Can you tell me about the communication card that the driver can get if they have hearing loss and what the benefits of having this card would do?
2: Sure. We call it our driver communication card. If you have documented hearing loss and a resident of North Carolina, you can apply for this card, and it's essentially a little placard that you can stick in your visor. So if you were to get pulled over for a traffic stop or anything like that, you can present that to the police officer to let them know that you have hearing loss and you're not being difficult or, you know, trying to cause mischief. You just can't hear very well. So it'll alert them of that. There's also like a folding.
0: Yeah.
2: It's super useful. And there's another card you can keep in your wallet that also offers like communication tips to the police officer. So maybe you prefer to write back and forth. Maybe you use sign language and you want an interpreter, and that'll alert them right away. You can even apply to have an icon on your physical license. So before they even pull you over, they've pulled up your record. They know before they come to your window that you have hearing loss. So they can adjust how they communicate with you.
1: And I think that's really important. I don't think we have issues in Cherokee County, but if you are out in other counties, mm-hmm. you don't know what could happen. I mean, I think police officers are wonderful. I back them 100%. But sometimes if they think you are being, I think we were talking about it, if they think you're being rude or disrespectful because you're not answering, then, but you really can't understand what they're saying if you have to read lips or if you need it written down. So this would help with that. I think that is an awesome service for them here. So anything else? So I know we talked about hearing aids. So my dad, Sunday, has a pair of hearing aids. And he kept trying to hear what people were saying in church. And he said, oh, I have my hearing aids, but they're in my pocket. I was like,
2: well,
1: what are you doing? But anyway, so we were talking about the hearing aids, I know, as one of the services. So can you tell me approximately, we talked about income restrictions, and I know when we talked earlier, you said there's different income restrictions for different things. But when she told me the percent of the poverty guidelines, I was really shocked because I thought it would have been a lot lower.
2: Mm-hmm.
1: So what is the percent for example, maybe hearing aids?
2: All of that works on a 250% of the federal poverty level. So that's where we base it on. But we also have a couple automatic qualifiers. So if you receive Social Security income or Medicaid and you have proof of that, then those are automatic qualifiers for the program as well. There's a few other things too, but.
1: Right. So I pulled it up because I wanted to make sure that I would give the right amount. So for one person at 250% of the poverty guideline, that is $3,325. For a monthly income.
2: For a month, yeah, that sounds about right.
1: For a monthly. And if it's a spouse, if you have two in the home, it's $4,508.
2: Yeah.
1: So a lot of people don't make that much. So you may qualify for the program. I mean, like she said, the biggest downfall, I think, when you and I were talking was we don't have a, you have to go to Silva. I think, in order to get your hearing test done. Is that correct?
2: Well, we have several providers that we work with. So we provide a list, okay. And then you choose the one you want to go to. But I think the closest one to here is Western, I think.
1: Yeah. I think with some of the other programs, I think it was Western as well. So if you think you need one or you're having problems hearing, I know hearing aids are very expensive. This is something to think about. I mean, it's a program that's offered in Western North Carolina, in Cherokee, Clay, Graham County. If you're listening from there, it's not just Cherokee County. She does the Western counties. So if somebody's listening today and they say, I think that I might qualify for this, what are the steps that they need to take?
2: The first step would just be to reach out to us, have your hearing tested. Well, you can reach out to us first and we can give you the providers because you'll need to have your hearing tested there. And then we can get you in the system and get the ball rolling. And even if you don't qualify, we have a loaner. It's like a redistribution program where people have donated used hearing aids to us. Okay. So we've cleaned them, test them for functionality, and make sure they're working and everything's good. So if you don't qualify, you can qualify for that program. And essentially, you would receive the used hearing aid for free, and then you take it to the provider, and the consumer themselves would pay for the fitting costs and stuff like that. So it's another kind of little workaround to still provide people with hearing aids, even if they don't qualify for the program, and it can reduce their cost on that a lot, since the hearing aid itself,
1: so
2: it would
1: free.
2: Be free, yeah.
1: So if people have old hearing aids laying around, maybe they have a spouse that's deceased, or they have just ones that they've had before and they've used them or they've not used them and they want to trade them in. Do you all accept those?
2: Oh, absolutely. Yeah.
1: Okay.
2: And we can distribute those out to help other people as well. Yeah.
1: Okay. So we're thinking about, we're talking here in Cherokee County, but I know a lot of people have family outside of Cherokee County, outside of Western North Carolina, maybe in the Raleigh area. Do you all do this in Raleigh as well?
2: Oh, absolutely. We have a center across the entire state. So there's 7 total that cover the entire state of North Carolina. So no matter where you are, we have a regional center that you can reach out to and get assistance.
1: Nice. All right. So what about phones? So if I said, I know my husband's grandmother, she had some type of a phone. Do you all have phones and how do those work?
2: We have a few different kinds of phones. We have amplified phones, which are just regular phones that run off a phone line. Those just amplify the sound so you can hear better on the phone. But we also partner with a couple of caption phone companies, and those are also free. You just need to be a resident of North Carolina and have documented hearing loss, and we can come and show you the phones so you can get a feel for how they work. And depending on your situation, if you have a phone line or internet or whatever, then you would pick one of those phones. That company would come and set it up for you. So we kind of facilitate that.
1: Do you have to have internet, or is it may run off of internet or a phone line, or does it have to have internet?
2: It varies, and it depends on the brand. So some of them run on internet.
0: It ran on internet, but it was connected to his cell phone. So his cell phone would have a call, but he would answer it on the caption phone.
2: Oh, interesting. Yeah. There's a couple different ways. It can also run on just a phone line. Mm-hmm. So it kind of depends on that individual's situation and what they have, what their resources are there.
1: And so that one is not income-based, or it?
2: It is not.
1: It is not.
2: It's not part of our program. We are just sort of a facilitator and we work with them. So you could even reach out to them yourself and have like an appointment set up for that. But we can also reference it and show you the phones and help you pick which one you want.
1: Okay. Yeah. That's awesome to have because as you get older, sometimes it's hard to hear and you won't even pick up the phone sometimes because mm-hmm. it's just you get embarrassed.
2: Yeah, they amplify as well, but having the captions to read is really helpful. Yeah,
1: and there's just a little bit of a delay, but it's nothing big, mm-hmm. I guess, because it takes them just a second to put out what you're saying and then for the person to be able to read it.
2: Sure.
1: Like I say, Adam's grandmother had it and we would call her and it would take her just a second, but that's the only way, you know, she could hear very well on that phone. I wish there would have been things that we would have had and I would have known about that I could have gotten her mm-hmm. before she passed away. But what about any other things? So we mentioned the pocket
2: talker.
1: Those things are awesome. I have one that was given to me by Southwestern Commission. And I had a lady in my office, her and her husband, and he said, she can't hear. And I said, let's try this. So I gave her the headphones. She put them on. And I was speaking into the little amplifier, and her face was like, she could hear me. They left with my amplifier because I was not keeping it. Because, but we take things like that for granted.
2: Mm-hmm.
1: So it's really hard to think about it. And she was also telling me that they do a training for people who, so you could see what it's like. You know, we do these dementia trainings to where you are, for a few moments, you are living like you have dementia. You have the mindset of somebody has dementia, and it's very, very hard. I never thought about anything else that would do that, but you have a program that you all do that you could go to, like colleges or to the sheriff's department or to the EMS or anybody. Mm-hmm. Can you tell us a little about that? Because I was excited about this, and I know that sounds kind of crazy, but if I'm helping somebody, I want to know. I went through the dementia training, and I cried. I mean, I cried the whole time because my grandmother had it, and I didn't fully understand, and sometimes I would just get, aggravated about things. But once I seen just a little bit through what she goes through. And I know we get frustrated. We want to say, we do things we shouldn't do. We tell them, no, you're not right or whatever. And we don't understand why they don't pick up on things. It's the same exact thing with somebody who is having a hard time hearing. Mm-hmm. I may be saying, Donna, I need you to go sit down on the couch and you may go do dishes and I'm going to get mad because you couldn't understand what I was saying. So can you tell me a little bit about that to maybe that helps somebody who deals with people on a daily basis? I deal with somebody on a daily basis. I want to go through that training. I would love for my staff to. But somebody who deals with this, tell us about that little event you were telling me about.
2: It's awesome. It's called Different Different Worlds. So we do this for EMS, 911 call centers, you name it. And so essentially we come and we set up different little booths, and each one is meant to simulate something different. So one might be to simulate what it's like to be deafblind. One might simulate what it's like to read lips. Another one might be hard of hearing. So you might put on headphones and you have to try to decipher what words you hear. Mm-hmm. So each one is designed to simulate a different experience to kind of put you in that experience and let you see what it's like so you have a deeper understanding. It's really powerful.
1: I think it would be the same way that it was with the dementia one because I take advantage of that. You know, I mean, I don't think about it because I can hear. I do have selective hearing when it comes to my husband. But no, I'm just kidding. No, I'm not. But I just think it would make me see things differently. Mm-hmm. Because I know before I did the dementia one, I was just like, with my granny, I was just like, this is the way it's going to be. You know, I didn't understand why she did the things she did. And I assume that hearing loss is the same way. And if you're at home and you're trying to take care of somebody who has hearing loss, that has the TV up to 90, and you're here and you can hear fine, and that TV is just driving you crazy, I think this training would help you understand what it is like to be in their shoes.
2: I agree. I think that's the powerful thing, right? It like strengthens your empathy muscle, mm-hmm. if you will. And I think it's hard to hate up close, right? So the more you learn about someone else's experience, the more you can be more empathetic to what they're going through and more understanding, you know? And I think that just is wonderful. It's awesome.
1: Yeah. So I'm going to look into that to see if I can. I don't know if I'll be able to do it now, but I know when we get our new building, I will have lots of things like that, because I think it's great for the public to know what is out there, what's available, and to see things from a different perspective. Because again, it is so easy for you because you can do these things.
2: Mm-hmm.
1: So not only is this person not able to do it, they're dealing with the mental effects of not being able to do it.
2: Right.
1: I can't hear. And it's really frustrating because I'm sitting in a room and everybody's talking and I don't know what they're saying. So I know you have to get anxious.
0: Mm-hmm.
1: I mean, you can just.
0: Daddy would get so frustrated.
1: Yes.
0: And then we started communicating when, if he didn't get it the first time I said it very loudly,
1: mm-hmm.
0: and I still have, unfortunately, that tendency to be really, really loud now, but we would use a whiteboard
1: to write,
0: and mm-hmm. I'm like, do you want this or this, and it's like
1: yeah. And I did that with him some, and Andrews, if I couldn't, because I never want to feel like I'm angry toward a senior, but sometimes when people hear me outside and I'm yelling,
2: right.
1: they think, why is she yelling at this person? But I don't ever want to do that, and sometimes you do get frustrated. I mean, it's human nature. You get frustrated when you have to repeat yourself.
0: Yeah.
1: So these are some things that we do have that are available, and I just hope that if you're listening today, that if you want to do this, I'm going to give you contacts here in just a minute. So if you want to get a paper and a pen ready so that we can give you numbers and how to get in touch with
2: Jenna.
1: I don't know why that's so hard. I guess the spelling. I don't know. But anyway, I will give you the names and numbers to do that. So just briefly touch, and I know we're almost out of time. So one more time, your organization is called?
2: The Division of Services for the Deaf and Hard of Hearing.
1: Okay. They do service the Western North Carolina. So I know you have listeners all over. So if we've got listeners from Clay County, Cherokee County, Graham County, we are all included in this. They do offer devices such as?
2: Hearing aids, alerting devices, personal amplifiers, caption phones, weather radios.
1: The weather radios is just what really excites me. And I don't know why, but I guess because when you're at home and you don't listen to the radio, you know, to the TV, if you've got these, it will alert you when. And I mean, we have a flood watch,
0: yep.
1: you
0: mm-hmm.
1: know. I mean, so there's so many things that can happen so quickly that we want you to be prepared for that.
2: Mm-hmm.
1: So this will help as well. And again, how do they qualify for these services?
2: So we have a couple different ways. We have ways that people who do qualify, we have an income, our qualifications are income based. You also have to be a resident of North Carolina and have documented hearing loss. But even if you're above our income limit, there are some other ways that we can help you. For example, the weather radios is not income based. So there are other options that we have for folks.
1: And also the communication cards.
2: Yes, and the communication cards.
1: Those things to me seem like they would be an awesome thing to have if you have any difficulty hearing, because we don't want anybody to, even if you're in an automobile accident, that would absolutely help EMS,
0: yep.
1: the first responders, because they may not know they're not going to know you unless they...
0: Heck, even going to the grocery store or mm-hmm. Walmart, you know, it's like you need to know where something is and they can't get it through to you. You pull out that card and it's like,
2: right.
0: Oh, I'll take you there.
1: Yeah. So yeah. There's the communication card to me is awesome. I think that is awesome. And again, you said if they don't qualify, there are programs to help with that, or?
2: Yeah, we have a couple different avenues. Like I said, we have the loaner hearing aid program. So if they don't qualify for our equipment distribution service, we can at least lower the cost of that for you by providing you a hearing aid that someone else has donated.
1: Okay. And then the question everybody wants to know, how do they get you?
2: They can contact our regional office. So if you go to Division of Services for the Deaf and Hard of Hearing in North Carolina, we have a website, and you can look up your regional center. For this area, it's going to be Asheville, and you can contact our regional center, and our office line there is 828-665-8733.
1: Okay, again, that number, I'm going to give it to you one more time, is 828-665-8733. And that will be the Asheville Division. Again, that's 828-665-8733. And it is the Division of Services for the Deaf and Hard of Hearing. Let's just make sure that's the right number.
2: Yeah. I think so. I think that might be like a generic number. The number to our direct office is 828-365-7800. And that will take you directly to our Asheville office.
1: Okay, I'm going to repeat that one more time. 828-365-7800. And that will take you to the office in Asheville. If anybody has any questions, please feel free to reach out to Jenna, or you can reach out to me and I can give you the number again. But it's a wonderful service. It is available to us here in Cherokee County, and we want to use it. You deserve it. So make sure you do use it. And there was one more thing. You were talking about an emergency preparedness for people who have a hearing difficulty. Can you tell? I know it's a ways away, but I wanted her to tell about this as well.
2: So we're on October 10th. It's a Saturday. I believe it's from 9 a.m. to 2. I can send you the flyer so you can distribute that to folks, but it's a emergency preparedness workshop for anyone who wants to join. And essentially, we just give you education on how to prepare for emergencies, what you might need on hand, what to do in the case of an emergency, and how to get help. So it's going to be great. I think it's going to be a really wonderful workshop. So if anyone's able to make the drive out to Asheville, it should be a really good time.
1: And I'll have that. She'll send that to me, and I'll have that at the senior center. So if anybody wants to do that, just let me know. Miss Donna, I think that's all I have to say for today. Thank you so much for allowing us to come. And thank you, Jenna, for being here.
2: Thank you so much for having me.
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4: ABC News, I'm Sherry Preston. The Iranian-backed Houthi rebels in Yemen said they've attacked two Saudi oil tankers in the Red Sea, that leaving open the possibility of a new front in the Iran war. ABC's Martha Raddatz has more from Amman, Jordan, as the military conducted its 12th straight night of strikes against Iran.
5: Video posted online is said to be at a border crossing between Iran and Iraq, showing people screaming and running away on the Iraqi side. The U.S. has not acknowledged this specific strike. The Iranians say two people were killed. Human rights activists in Iran say there's been nearly 3,700 casualties since February.
4: A federal judge will today sentence Vance Bolter, who shot and killed Minnesota State Rep Melissa Hortman and her husband last year. Child car seat maker Evenflo is recalling almost 60,000 child seats as a defect can cause the headrest to shift unexpectedly and increases the risk of an injury. This is ABC News. When it comes to the outbreak of cyclosporiasis, much of the blame has been placed on lettuce used at Taco Bell restaurants. Well, now, as ABC's Jim Ryan reports, the franchise is trying to make lemonade out of lemons.
6: If you're Taco Bell, you turn cyclosporiasis into a promotional opportunity. The fast food chain has dropped the price of its enchilada and its nacho fries from $4.29 and $2.89, respectively, to $1 apiece today only and when purchased through the Taco Bell app. The company hasn't said whether the promotion is a direct result of the outbreak, but neither nacho fries nor the enchirito contains lettuce.

night. Locally heavier rainfall, folks, could quickly lead to flooding. Please be careful as you're heading out and about. We'll see some of the showery weather tonight, and then we have more rounds of rain and thunderstorms tomorrow. Highs upper 60s mountains today, low 80s for the valleys, and all of us in the 60s for tonight. That range in temperatures from the upper 60s to the low 80s on Friday.

0: For the WKRK Forecast Center, I'm meteorologist Jennifer Naramore. Periods of showers and thunderstorms expected as the day goes on and lingering into tonight. Locally heavier rainfall, folks, could quickly lead to flooding. Please be careful as you're heading out and about. We'll see some of the showery weather tonight, and then we have more rounds of rain and thunderstorms tomorrow. Highs upper 60s mountains today, low 80s for the valleys, and all of us in the 60s for tonight. That range in temperatures from the upper 60s to the low 80s on Friday.
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2: Good morning. Thank you for joining us today for God's Word for Today's World. It is my joy to come share God's Word with you, and I truly hope that the service today will be a blessing for you. I certainly do appreciate each of you who listen, pray for us, help make these services possible, and do all that you do for the cause of Christ, not for these services only, but for the ministry of Christian faith everywhere in the world. It is so good, folks, when we see the larger picture. I know as a kid I grew up and my life was concentrated around the community in which we lived. And we had there the Sweetwater Baptist Church, and up the road the Sweetwater Methodist Church, and then just a little further up the road the New Hope Baptist Church. And if we went in the other direction, it would be the Fires Creek Baptist Church. And it was in this general kind of location that my mindset was created and formed, and the people who lived about us, neighbors, and how that we related to one another. And people were somewhat concerned about each other all along. But I guess the point that I'm making certainly is this, that it was a different time, and we had not gotten as far long down the road toward eternity as we are now, and even toward the end of the world. It's sort of like the Apostle Paul talks about, we're much nearer the fulfillment of our salvation than when we first begun. And that just challenges me today to keep on trying and striving to bring souls into the kingdom of God. And as a listener of these radio services, my real heart's desire and message to you would be that if you have not trusted Jesus as your Lord and Savior, if you have not called upon him and said, Lord, I believe in you. I believe you're the Son of God. I believe you're the Savior of the world. I believe you came and demonstrated the mighty power of God to us, and that your death on the cross was a sacrifice. It required a perfect sacrifice. And you were without sin, tempted in all manners like as we are, Jesus. Yet you never sinned. And you became the perfect sacrifice for our sins. And I just want to thank you and praise you for doing that, and to ask you to save me, to come into my heart and live forever, and that I might be one of your children to continue following in that path and in that journey that God would have me to be on. So that's my concern, is that people might come to know God through his Son, the Lord Jesus Christ, and that you might be prepared for the end time when it does come. And it is going to come There are a lot of people, if you start talking about the end of time and how the world is going to end up and how the countries are going to be warring with one another, and as the prophets have said to us, just how that's all going to turn out, they begin to think, well, you're just an alarmist or a doomsday prophet. That's exactly what the devil wants you to believe. And that's exactly the message that the devil is going to be propagating in these last days. But I say to you, read your Bible. Read the Word of God. See what that message is from the Word of God. And you will come to realize that those that many are calling doomsday prophets and people with weird and crazy ideas are telling you the truth of exactly what's going to happen. You know, there are those who believe that if they can just conquer this whole world and have a one-world government and a one-world authority to look to, that they have accomplished all and have achieved the greatest. And, folks, I'll tell you, that's part of the end-time thinking anyway. And the Scriptures teach us that this world in which we're living is going to pass away. The Apostle Peter says the heavens shall pass away with a great noise and shall melt with fervent heat, and the earth and the works therein shall be burned up. It'll all be dissolved. It'll all be done away with. It's not going to go on forever and forever, folks. It's going to come to an end. And this world that everybody has sought to have a possession of, it's going to pass away also. But the Apostle Peter tells us, but we look for a new heaven and a new earth wherein dwelleth righteousness, in which God is going to have the perfectness of his children who have been faithful to him, and in immortal bodies, that we shall live in this new heaven and new earth forever. Well, that's just a little bit of an introduction to the message today that's on my heart and mind, and certainly it is for me a very, very important thing that people come to understand the message of the Scriptures. Now, we've started this study in the Gospel of John. We got down to verse 6 in the Gospel of John, chapter 1, verse 6, and says, there was a man sent from God whose name was John. And then we took off on that tangent, this man sent from God whose name was John. It was not the Apostle John that was writing the Gospel of John, but it was another John. And as we follow his life in the New Testament, we find out that he came to be called John the Baptizer. And then before very much further into the Scripture, he was being called John the Baptist. And so he is an important figure that had a particular role to play in the coming of the Messiah. Now, folks, this Messiah has been promised for centuries. In fact, it goes all the way, you can take it all the way back to the Garden of Eden, in which we see the Father, Son, and Holy Spirit there, and how that each of them is manifesting different roles as the revelation of themselves unfold in the book of Genesis and succeeding chapters. But anyway, it was intended. God had a plan from the beginning for his son, for the Messiah, the Savior of the world, that he would come and that at the appropriate time would reveal himself as that perfect sacrifice for the sin of the world. I'm just so grateful and thankful that we've got the great, good, wonderful God that we have, that he has been watching out for us even when this world was created. And even when Adam and Eve sinned, that God already had a plan for the cleansing of that sin and the washing away of the sin, that every stain of sin might be gone. Oh, thanks be unto God that we have such a Savior today. So anyway, as we look into the Gospel of John, one of the things, and I'll keep reminding you of this because, as you know, when we're studying through one of these books, that I keep going back and reminding you of things that we've already said and how important that these various verses were. And one of the scriptures that identifies John's reason for writing these scriptures down. And he tells us in chapter 20 and verse 30, "And many other signs truly did Jesus in the presence of his disciples, which are not written in this book," talking about the Gospel of John. "But these are written that you might believe that Jesus is the Christ, the Son of God, and that believing you might have life through his name." Not everything that Jesus said and did is written down here in the Gospel of John. That's why we have other Gospels that God has inspired Matthew and Mark and Luke to write. And then later on, the Apostle Paul and Peter and a few various writers that we have in the New Testament. But John says about this gospel, this gospel is written not to include everything that Jesus said or did, but he says these are written that you might believe that Jesus is the Christ, the Son of God, and that believing you might have life through his name. And that's important to remember as he comes to the close of his book that he says that. And then when we look on to chapter 21 and the very last verse in the Gospel of John, verse 25, chapter 21, verse 25, "And there are also many other things which Jesus did, the which if they should be written every one, I suppose that even the world itself could not contain the books that should be written." Amen. Oh, boy. Gospel of John, really written for the exact purpose of people being able to have the good news message and would be able to believe in Jesus as the Son of God, the Savior of the world, and could become children of God through faith in Jesus Christ. And so, then we begin looking at our study in the Gospel of John. And in verse 6, this person named John, a man sent from God, comes into the picture. And that takes us back to the Gospel of Luke, chapter 1, where we have the beginning information that Luke recorded for us about John the Baptist. And folks, this is amazing how that, you know, when the Apostle John was writing about John the Baptist and just introducing him, that was the big thing he wanted to do, and to say that John the Baptist came as a witness of the true light, who was Jesus Christ. And now, Luke, God has inspired him to write down those things about John the Baptist that are important for us, and especially as it talks about his birth. And we have already covered the matter of his father and mother, Zacharias and Elizabeth, being past the age of bearing children, and And yet, as Zacharias was serving his particular role as priest, an angel of the Lord came to him and told him that his prayers had been heard and that his wife, Elizabeth, was going to conceive a child and that his name would be called John. And he goes on to say, for he shall be great in the sight of the Lord and shall drink neither wine nor strong drink, and he shall be filled with the Holy Ghost even from his mother's womb. Also, some very identifying characteristics of John the Baptist. He will not drink wine nor strong drink. And, of course, we know how that can destroy a person's life as well so easily. And many have experienced the destruction of it. And it does not have to be. Anyway, he's going to turn, the scripture says, many of the children of Israel back to the Lord their God. It is so easy for children of God to drift away and to get on the wrong road, to be going backwards rather than going forward. And folks, I'm saying to you today, it is time when the people who claim to be Christians be genuine Christians, that they are people that read the Word and study the Word and pray and seek God's direction for their life. And the Bible says that even this John the Baptist in chapter 1 of the Gospel of Luke in verse 17, and he shall go before him in the spirit and the power of Elias to turn the hearts of the fathers to the children and the disobedient to the wisdom of the just to make ready a people prepared for the Lord. As Luke writes here, he's telling us that this ministry of John the Baptist is going to be stirring up the hearts and minds of the people of Israel and preparing them for the coming of the Messiah, and that he will come to them in the spirit and power of the Old Testament prophet Elijah. Now, folks, Elijah was a powerful prophet. He was not a writing prophet, but we have his story recorded in the Old Testament. And we know that he is one of two men that apparently so pleased God that they did not die. And the Bible says that Enoch walked with God and was not, for God took him. And the scriptures say about Elijah that he was caught up in a chariot of fire in a whirlwind and translated off to heaven. And so this John the Baptist was going to come in the same spirit and power of Elijah. And folks, he did not back up from anything. He proclaimed the word of God in a most powerful way. So that the people of God whose hearts need to be stirred up and made aware that we got to do something could certainly be captured by the message of John the Baptist and them be looking forward then to the Messiah that was coming. And, you know, we can find in the Old Testament scriptures, certainly the messages or the scriptures that refer to this, looking back, especially at the book of Malachi in chapter 3, there, Malachi the prophet, speaking the message of God, says, "Behold, I will send my messenger, and he shall prepare the way before me. And the Lord whom you seek shall suddenly come to his temple, even the messenger of the covenant, whom ye delight in. Behold, he shall come, saith the Lord of hosts. But who may abide the day of his coming, and who shall stand when he appeareth? For he is like a refiner's fire and like a fuller's soap. So here we have this message from Malachi, the Old Testament prophet, about the coming of the Messiah, the Christ, the Lord Jesus. And then I believe it is Isaiah, the prophet, that talks about him being a voice of one crying in the wilderness. And to me, this is what John the Baptist does. He comes preaching in the wilderness and crying out, "Repent ye, for the kingdom of God," or "the kingdom of heaven is at hand." So we began to put together some information about this man named John, who was sent from God. In verse 18, the scripture goes back to the experience Zacharias is having with the angel of God's coming and appearing to him while he's doing his service as a priest. And Zacharias said unto the angel, "Whereby shall I know this? For I am an old man, and my wife well stricken in years." And the angel answering said unto him, "I am Gabriel, that stand in the presence of God, and am sent to speak unto thee, and to show thee these glad tidings." Folks, I'm telling you what, this must have been a moment that Zacharias could never forget. It's the kind of experiences that we need today with people who are leading us in our Christian faith and in our churches, people that have definitely had personal relationship with God and continues to have that relationship with God, that they can be able to speak authoritatively for God. And so Zacharias is going to try to get the most out of this that he possibly can. And he says to him, I'm an old man. How can I know that I and my wife, that this is going to happen?" And the angel answering said unto him, "I am Gabriel, angel of the Lord, that stands in the presence of God, and am sent to speak unto thee and to show thee these glad tidings. And behold, thou shalt be dumb and not able to speak until the day that these things shall be performed, because thou believest not my words, which shall be fulfilled in their season." Oh, isn't it something how that God knows everything about us? I tell you, John, or Zacharias, how you're going to know this is going to be. You're going to be unable to speak until after this child is born, because you don't believe what I'm telling you. Isn't that amazing that God knows whether we really believe or not? Yes, he certainly does. And he knows whether we're sincere in what we do or not. And it's so easy for us to get caught up in the rush of time that we fail to realize that my first accountability is to God. Regardless of what others may say, my first accountability is to God. And so here the angel said to Zacharias, "I know that you don't believe in me, and that's why you're going to be unable to speak until all of this shall be fulfilled. That's your sign, Zacharias. And in verse 1, it says, "And the people waited for Zacharias and marveled that he tarried so long in the temple." So he's been in there to burn incense, and they wondered why he isn't back. Something must have gone wrong. "And when he came out, he could not speak unto them. And they perceived that he had seen a vision in the temple, for he beckoning unto them, and remained speechless. And it came to pass that as soon as the days of his ministration were accomplished, he departed to his own house. And after those days, his wife Elizabeth conceived and hid herself 5 months, saying, Thus hath the Lord dealt with me in the days wherein he looked on me to take away my reproach among men. You see, folks, women in those days believed that they were cursed if they could not bear children. That was the main concern that they felt was their lot in life, that they were to be part of the couple, the male and the female, that was to multiply and replenish the earth. And if they could not serve their purpose, then their hearts were in anguish. And now she is rejoicing that the Lord hath taken away her reproach among men. And so this leads us on down to the time when John the Baptist is going to be born. And when we look on further in the first chapter of the Gospel of Luke, we find the fulfillment of this. And I want us to just follow through with this. There are several verses of Scripture here where Mary, the Virgin Mary, comes to see her cousin Elizabeth and finds out that Mary has had a miraculous experience with God, in which the angel of the Lord told her that she was highly favored, chosen of God. God wanted her to be the mother of his son, the Lord Jesus Christ. And they are able to share with each other this good news. Now, as we go on to verse 57 in the Gospel of Luke, chapter 1, says, Now Elizabeth's full time came that she should be delivered, and she brought forth a son. And her neighbors and her cousins heard how the Lord had showed great mercy upon her, and they rejoiced with her. And it came to pass that on the eighth day they came to circumcise the child, and they called him Zacharias, after the name of his father. And his mother answered and said, Not so, but he shall be called John. And they said unto her, There is none of thy kindred that is called by this name. And they made signs to his father how he would have him called. And he asked for a writing table and wrote, saying, His name is John. And they marveled all. And his mouth was opened immediately, and his tongue loosed, and he spake. And they praised God. And fear came on all that dwelt round about them, and all these sayings were noised abroad throughout all the hill country of Judea. And all they that heard them laid them up in their hearts, saying, What manner of child shall this be? And the hand of the Lord was with him, and his father Zacharias was filled with the Holy Ghost, and prophesied, saying, Blessed be the Lord God of Israel, for he hath visited and redeemed his people, and hath raised up an horn of salvation for us in the house of his servant David. Well, so I know that my time's getting away from me this morning here. And I want to try to close the service with some of this wonderful song that has been a part of our church life for many years, entitled Revive Us Again. You know, the birth of John the Baptist and the birth of Jesus was just like a revival to come. And it took these two men to fulfill purposes of God that we might have the kingdom of God on earth today as it is. So I want to try to close the service by singing some of this song, Revive Us Again. and would like to do it, especially for Brother Dallas Crowder in Geneva, and for Francis and Hazel Cook, and Bill and Barbara Cook, and Mrs. Alma Ritz, and Arville and Carol Ann Cook, and Ray and Peggy Cook, and Miss Helen Hogsett, and others. There's several in this these families that have been such a blessing to us, and we are thankful for them. And I hope and pray that as we sing this song together, that it will truly remind us of that spirit of revival that we need in these dark days in which we are living.

0: Well, thank you so very much for being a part of our service today. And we just pray that God will bless your life every moment, day and night. And I just say to you, let him bless your life. Many times we just forfeit blessings from the Lord by not trusting in him. Well,
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3: ABC News, I'm Sherry Preston. Despite the U.S. bombardment of Iran, Iran is not backing down, once again threatening oil tankers in the Strait of Hormuz. Houthi rebels hitting two Saudi oil tankers who are carrying oil through the Red Sea route. Here's ABC's Karen Travers.
4: This could be a potential...

0: be blown through parts of West Virginia, and the region could get more rain for the rest of the week. This is ABC News. Floodwaters racing through parts of West Virginia. Several people have been unaccounted for this morning, and rescue teams are still searching for them. House Judiciary Committee Chair Republican Jim Jordan recommending criminal charges against former special counsel Jack Smith, who investigated President Trump's false claims about the 2020 election and his handling of the hundreds of classified documents found at Mar-a-Lago. The EU has hit Google with a $1 billion fine for breaking antitrust rules over the way it's run both its search engine and the Google Play Store. What's it feel like when you deliver a baby, and are there any surprises?
1: I would say how slippery the baby was.
2: Yeah.
1: A lot of fluids on it. Wasn't expecting that with the rubber gloves.
0: Berlin Borough, Pennsylvania police officer Dominic Hudson, who helped deliver Taylor Dunn to give birth in the parking lot of a Wawa convenience store July 6th.
1: It was a little nerve-wracking. I don't have any children, never delivered a baby, so I didn't know what to expect.
0: Mom and cop and baby were all reunited this week. I'm Sherry Preston, ABC News.
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0: It is time for the Ivy Funeral Home obituary column, heard 7 days a week on WKRK. Ivy Funeral Home of Murphy, with chapels in Andrews and Hayesville, reminds you that you can call their automated obituary line 24 hours a day at 837-4843. 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
1: Thelma Beavers, age 98, of Murphy, went home to be with the Lord on Wednesday, July 1st. She was a native and lifelong resident of Cherokee County. She had retired from Levi Strauss and was a member of Tomatla Baptist Church. She was the daughter of the late James and Ebby Mayhew. She was also preceded in death by her husband, Frank Beaver, one son, Bobby Beaver, and one daughter, Sheila Ann Beaver. Surviving are one daughter, Shirley Owen B., and husband, Steve, one daughter-in-law, Betty Beaver, three grandchildren, Justin Owen B., Matt Beaver, and Melissa Godfrey, nine great-grandchildren, Brooklyn, Seth, Scout, Bethany, Annie, Allie, Cooper, Charlie, and Brooks. A celebration of life will be held from 5 to 8 p.m. Sunday, August 2nd at Groves Farm in Hayesville. We would love for you to wear red, her signature color. In lieu of flowers, the family requests memorials be made to the Valley River Humane Society. Ivy Funeral Home Murphy in charge of all arrangements for Thelma Beavers, age 98. William Harold Goggins, age 74, of Kennesaw, Georgia, passed away Tuesday, May 12th, in a Georgia hospital. William was a native of Murphy. After joining the Air Force in 1971, he traveled all over the world but had a special place in his heart for the mountains of Murphy, which he talked about often. He was the son of the late Willie I. Goggins and Roxy M. Seaman. Surviving are his two daughters, Alona Goggins and significant other David Herzog, and Helena Brockman and husband Kevin. Six grandchildren, Melody, Harmony, Symphony, Eric, Mackenzie, and Riley. A graveside service will be held at 10 a.m. Sunday, July 26th at Sunset Cemetery, with family and friends gathering the evening prior to share stories, memories, and fellowship. Military graveside rites will be provided. In lieu of flowers, the family asks that you enjoy a good cup of coffee, share a laugh with someone you love, or simply take a moment to appreciate life's simple things, all the things he would have wanted. Ivy Funeral Home Murphy, in charge of all arrangements, for William Harold Goggins, age 74.
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3: For the WKRK Forecast Center, I'm meteorologist Jennifer Naramore. Areas of showers and thunderstorms will remain in place as we're moving on through the rest of today. Some of these producing locally heavier rainfall that could lead to isolated flooding, so please be careful as you're heading out and about. Highs are ranging from the upper 60s in the mountains to the low 80s for the valleys. We're going to ease up on some of the rain as the night goes on, lows through the 60s, and then that chance for wet weather climbing back up through Friday. Rounds of showers and thunderstorms likely, the high 70 up to 80.
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5: Thank you for listening to Loving People to Jesus. I'm Pastor Jimmy Tanner of the First Baptist Church of Murphy, North Carolina, and I'm grateful for WKRK and our listeners who support this daily program. This week, we're in the book of Acts, Acts chapter 9. We're looking at the life of Saul of Tarsus, who God transformed into the great apostle Paul. And we're asking the question, can God really use my life? And so we saw in this passage of scripture how Saul was breathing out threatenings and slaughters here in the first six verses. And he was literally wreaking havoc on the church and anybody who professed in the name of Jesus Christ, who was following the Lord Jesus Christ. And the Bible says in verse 6 of Acts chapter 9, and he trembling and astonished said, Lord, what will thou have me to do? And it's amazing. The Lord, here's what the Lord says. It says, and the Lord said to him, arise and go into the city, and it shall be told thee what thou must do. And so as God spoke to Paul and as he was showing himself to him, it's important that we realize that God had a plan already for Paul, and he had set up a man named Ananias. That's what we're going to learn in the next few verses. Acts chapter 9, verse 10 through 16 teaches us this. And Ananias knew about this apostle Paul when we read the story, and he says, Lord, I've heard by many of this man how much evil he hath done to the saints at Jerusalem. And here he hath authority from the chief priest to bind all that call on his name. And so Ananias was a little bit leery of going to see this man or going to reach out to this man. But the Lord said unto him, it says, go thy way, for he is a chosen vessel unto me to bear my name before the Gentiles and kings and the children of Israel. Are people afraid of you? Are people scared to come to you and tell you about Jesus? I've had people cuss me out and tell me they don't have time for church. They tell me they don't have time for these things. But I want you to know one time they're going to wish that that I'd stayed a little longer and told them a little more. There'll be one day when some people will wish this little program was longer than 5 minutes for me to tell them about Jesus Christ and give them an opportunity to ask Jesus to come into their life. This whole program, everything everybody supports, the way our church gives to help, the way some of you give to help me put this program on the radio, it's important that we get the Word of God to people. Ananias had to be ready. Everyone that was involved in this story had to be ready. The people that stood by and heard this voice speak to him, they were astonished at what was going on. I want you to know I'm astonished at some of the people God uses, but God really can use your life. And yes, you may be homeless, you may be on drugs, you may be running around on your wife, you may be in jail, you may be just a whole lot of things that you may be, but you're not too far gone for Jesus to love and for Jesus to use. He's looking for someone who will go. And I like these verses. It says, but the Lord said unto him, he's a chosen vessel unto me. That's who Paul was. And I want you to know, I believe you were chosen too. I believe before the foundations of the world, God knew that you were going to be saved and that you were going to call out on the name of the Lord to be saved. And so I've been praying for you all this week. I pray for people who listen to this program, folks who don't ever come to the church to see me or don't ever come by to sit down and talk with me, don't ever take time to come to the altar and pray with me. I pray for you, and I pray that God would do something great and mighty in your life. And some of you are asking the question today, can God really use me? Can he really use a life like I lived? He sure can. He used the Apostle Paul, and he wants to use you. And God wants to use your life, and he's going to use it in a way to give your testimony, because somebody's going to find out that where they are, you used to be, but God's transformed you, and he's transformed you you to live for his son. He's transformed the way you talk. You don't talk the way you used to talk. You don't dress the way you used to dress. You don't go to the places you used to go to, because God has transformed your life and made you into a new creation, and old things have passed away. If you're looking for something like that, then I want to remind you, your past condition is not an obstacle for God to get to. He's used a little 5-minute program, Loving People to Jesus, to tell you that what you must do is call on the name of the Lord to be saved. All you have to do is cry out, Lord, save me. Come into my heart and save me. Forgive me of my sins and show me how to walk in your ways. God bless you, and thank you for listening.
0: It is time for the Townsend Rose Funeral Home Obituary Column, heard 7 days a week on WKRK. 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
1: Sally Jo Borer Hudson, age 86, went to her heavenly home on Saturday, July 18th. She was the daughter of the late Don and Irma Campbell Borer. She was a longtime editor with Andrew's Journal. Sally loved spending time with her family, reading, and sitting in the sunlight. She grew up in Wyoming. Sally was a proud member of her community and a frequent visitor of the Andrews Library. In addition to her parents, she was preceded in death by her husband, Jerry, daughter, Sandra Prather, son-in-law, Robert Simpson, and brother, Dick Borer. Sally's survived by her daughter, Julie, and husband, John Norcross, son, Dan, and wife, Susan Hudson, daughters, Linda Simpson, grandkids, Chad Prather, Shay Simpson, and Drew Norcross, great-grandkids, Malaya, Kellen, Taylor, Hudson, and Quinley, sisters Sonia and Priscilla. In lieu of flowers, the family requests donations be made to the Andrews Public Library or the Andrews Food Bank. A private celebration of Sally's life will be held at a later date. Townsend Rose Funeral Home in charge of arrangements for Sally Jo Borer Hudson, age 86. Corey Dillon Underwood, age 30, of Andrews, passed away Monday, June 15th. He was born in Cherokee County to Wanda Underwood of Andrews and the late Ronnie Underwood. Corey was a heavy equipment operator. He loved fishing, hunting, and working on vehicles. In addition to his father, he was preceded in death by one brother, Donovan. In addition to his mother, he survived by stepfather, Johnny Jones, one son, Eli Ray, two brothers, Ronnie Underwood Jr. and Billy Underwood, one sister, Lori Beth Underwood, several nieces and nephews, special to his heart, Michael and Ann Kreisman, Travis Orr and Kelly, and Zach Orr and Sarah, three close friends, Randy Guffey, Dakota Reichert, and Trey Martin. A celebration of life service will be held Saturday, July 25th from 3 to 5 p.m. at the Andrews Community Center. Townsend Rose Funeral Home is in charge of all arrangements for Corey Dillon Underwood, age 30.
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1: 75 degrees and cloudy. The time is 12:25.
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1: Robin S. Albertson, age 73, passed away peacefully on July 16th. Robin was born September 1st, 1952, in Glassboro, New Jersey. She spent her childhood and much of her adult life in South Florida. Robin shared 52 years of marriage with her husband, Stephen Albertson. Together, they were introduced to the North Georgia Mountains when family retired to Blairsville. Both were captivated by the beauty and serenity of the Blue Ridge Mountains, making the decision to leave Florida and relocate permanently to the area in 1993. Over the course of approximately 20 years, she owned and operated the Old House General Mercantile in Young Harris, before transitioning to the nostalgic village in Blairsville and then later downsizing the business to Cold Creek Bed and Bath in downtown Blue Ridge. Robin is survived by her husband, Stephen, her two children, Jason and Aaron, three grandchildren, William, Cole, and Trey, her sister, Holly. She was preceded in death by her mother, Pam, father, William, and brother, Gary. No immediate services are being held. The family is grateful for all thoughts, prayers, and well wishes during this time of remembrance. Cochran McDaniel Funeral Home honored to serve the family of Robin S. Albertson, age 73. Donald Stephen Haynes, age 90, of Toccoa, Georgia, passed away on July 17th. He was born March 4, 1936, in Pittsburgh, Pennsylvania, to the late Hampton Wynn and Hilda Farrell Haynes. Besides his parents, he was preceded in death by siblings Charles and Sandy Haynes. Mr. Haynes is survived by his wife, Candy Haynes, children Barry, Randy, and Danny Haynes, Wanda Adamson, and Curtis Haynes, and six grandchildren. Donald served his country with honor in the U.S. Navy and the U.S. Army during the Korean conflict. He had a career with Bell South as a facility technician in telecommunications. A graveside interment service will be held at the Georgia National Cemetery in Canton, Georgia, on Monday, July 27th at 1 p.m. Cochran McDaniel Funeral Home honored to serve the family of Donald Stephen Haynes, age 90.
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4: 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You're welcome to give away your animals to good homes, but we do not allow animals to be sold or traded on Party Line. 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
4: ABC News, I'm Michelle Franzen. As the U.S. and Iran war escalates, the Trump administration announced a new nuclear deal with Saudi Arabia. President Trump, though, today says it's contingent on Saudi Arabia joining the Abraham Accords. ABC's Stephen Portnoy has more.
5: Saudi Arabia has been reticent to join this arrangement, in part because it is insistent that there be a Palestinian state. The president this morning made this statement, and his press secretary at the briefing said that it is the final word on this, that the president is ultimately the deal maker in this, and that the deal is contingent on this condition the president announced this morning, as far as Trump is concerned, and that if they don't agree to it, Caroline Leavitt says the deal is off.
4: The southeast and mid-Atlantic states under flood alerts. Nonstop rain in North Carolina and Virginia could stretch into the weekend. And neighborhoods in West Virginia flooded from severe storms earlier this week. Remnants of Bertha triggering flooding in Gulf Coast states. This is ABC News. We're getting a new look at the safety of those self-driving robo-taxis from Waymo.
6: A new study from the Insurance Institute for Highway Safety finds Waymos are involved in nearly 70% fewer crashes compared to human drivers. Researchers noted that Waymos are especially adept at avoiding rear-end crashes, reporting the cars did so at a 91% lower rate than human drivers. The IIHS examined the Google-owned company's operations in San Francisco, Phoenix, Los Angeles, and Austin. Waymo says so far it's served more than 20 million autonomous rides. Mike Dubusky, ABC News.
4: A former modeling scout who was introducing young women to Jeffrey Epstein has been found dead in his home outside Paris. Daniel Siad was named more than 2,000 times in the Epstein files released by the Justice Department. Siad was reportedly under investigation in France for alleged trafficking and other sex crimes, a cause of death not yet determined. Michelle Franzen, ABC News.
7: For the WKRK Forecast Center, I'm meteorologist Jennifer Naramore. Areas of showers and thunderstorms will remain in place as we're moving on through the rest of today. Some of these producing locally heavier rainfall that could lead to isolated flooding, so please be careful as you're heading out and about. Highs are ranging from the upper 60s in the mountains to the low 80s for the valleys. We're going to ease up on some of the rain as the night goes on, lows through the 60s, and then that chance for wet weather climbing back up through Friday. Rounds of showers and thunderstorms likely, the high 70 up to 80.

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0: Thanks for hanging out with me today. I do appreciate it. I'll be back in the morning. Good Lord willing, and the saints don't rise. Y'all stay safe, stay dry. Don't forget, I sure do love you.
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2: ABC News, I'm Michelle Franz, and in Minnesota, Vance Belter has been sentenced to two life terms plus 40 years in prison for killing Democratic state lawmaker Melissa Hortman and her husband last year at their home. He also targeted other lawmakers that same day. ABC's Peter Haralambu says Belter pleaded guilty last month, taking the death penalty off the table.
3: He admitted to carrying out what prosecutors called a night of terror that shook Minnesota to its core when he disguised himself as a member of law enforcement, assassinated a top Democrat in the Minnesota House and her husband, and severely injured a state senator and his wife.
2: The U.S. has carried out nearly 2 weeks of airstrikes against Iran, and Iran is widening the conflict in the region. Maritime traffic stalled or blocked in the Strait of Hormuz, and Iran-backed Houthi rebels targeting ships in the Red Sea. In West Virginia, officials say two people are unaccounted for following severe flooding this week. Rescues continue in that area. This is ABC News. Jeffrey Epstein's former banker James Staley testifying before the House Oversight Committee today. Here's ABC's Peter Haralambos.
4: Before he became the CEO of the multinational bank Barclays, he was an executive at J.P. Morgan who included Epstein among his clients. Now, that bank got sued after Epstein's death for allegedly ignoring red flags about sex trafficking. The bank itself admitted no wrongdoing but settled that case for $290 million. There are also questions about his personal relationship with Epstein, the fact that he had a relationship with one of Epstein's assistants, that around 2010 he visited Epstein's island.
2: In Pennsylvania, an unexpected and unconventional birth.
5: What's it feel like when you deliver a baby? And are there any surprises?
6: I would say how slippery the baby was.
5: Yeah.
6: A lot of fluids on it. Wasn't expecting that with the rubber gloves.
5: Berlin Borough, Pennsylvania, police officer Dominic Hudson, who helped Taylor Durham give birth in the parking lot of a Wawa convenience store.
2: ABC's Sherry Preston, Michelle Franz, and ABC News.
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9: For the WKRK Forecast Center, I'm meteorologist Jennifer Naramore. Areas of showers and thunderstorms will remain in place as we're moving on through the rest of today. Some of these producing locally heavier rainfall that could lead to isolated flooding, so please be careful as you're heading out and about. Highs are ranging from the upper 60s in the mountains to the low 80s for the valleys. We're going to ease up on some of the rain as the night goes on, lows through the 60s. And then that chance for wet weather climbing back up through Friday. Rounds of showers and thunderstorms likely, the high 70s.

0: Thanks for keeping it right here on WKRK Murphy. 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

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I'm Greg Goodman, and we're playing Southern Gospel music all day and all night long on 105.5 FM, 1320 AM, and cable channel 25. 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

0: Murphy sits right here in the corner of North Carolina, just a short drive from Georgia and Tennessee. 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
1: ABC News, I'm Michelle Franzen. In Madison, Wisconsin, protests broke out following a deadly encounter between police and a black man who has not yet been identified publicly. ABC's Pierre Thomas says video circulating online shows three shots were fired during the altercation.
2: Protesters marching through downtown Madison following a deadly encounter between police and a black man, authorities say was armed with a knife.
3: No justice, no peace!
2: Police say officers were called for reports of a man checking vehicle doors. When officers tried to make contact, they say he fled on a bicycle. About a half hour later, officers catching up with him and a physical struggle ensued in a busy intersection.
1: The mayor is calling for protests to remain peaceful. After Bertha made landfall as a tropical storm yesterday east of New Orleans, remnants of that storm still triggering flash flooding along Gulf Coast states. Water rescues continuing in West Virginia today following severe flooding this week. Officials say two people are unaccounted for. This is ABC News. In a series of measures passed in the House yesterday, lawmakers approved legislation aimed at preventing members of Congress from trading stocks and corporations. ABC's Stephen Portnoy has more.
4: The bill that's passed the House would essentially impose fines payable to the respective House of Congress for members who buy corporate stocks. The bill would cover their spouses and dependent children, too. This is a popular idea in Congress, but only 13 House Democrats voted for the measure because GOP leaders also included voter ID provisions in the bill. It now moves to the Senate, where Democrats could block it unless those voter ID provisions are taken out.
1: In Texas, a big shake in a tiny town today.
5: The town of Miami, Texas, population 539, is not on a major fault line, but it's surrounded by oil and natural gas wells. In the past, earthquakes have been associated with the reinjection of the wastewater byproduct of fracking. A clerk at a local grocery store tells ABC News that this morning's quake knocked some pictures off of mantles.
1: ABC's Jim Ryan, Michelle Franzen, ABC News.
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1: For the WKRK Forecast Center, I'm meteorologist Jennifer Naramore. Areas of showers and thunderstorms will remain in place as we're moving on through the rest of today. Some of these producing locally heavier rainfall that could lead to isolated flooding, so please be careful as you're heading out and about. Highs are ranging from the upper 60s in the mountains to the low 80s for the valleys. We're going to ease up on some of the rain as the night goes on, lows through the 60s. And then that chance for wet weather climbing back up through Friday. Rounds of showers and thunderstorms likely, the high 70 up to 80.
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0: The mountains are a beautiful place to live, and they're even better with a little Southern gospel music playing in the background. 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
1: ABC News, I'm Michelle Franzen. Another day of American attacks on Iran, the 12th straight day now. President Trump threatening to strike an Iranian bridge or power plant for every ship targeted by Iran and its proxies in the region. Here's ABC's Karen Waugh.
2: Experts say deliberately targeting civilian infrastructure is a potential war crime under international law. And a second vital trade route disrupted. Iran-backed Houthis claiming strikes on two Saudi oil tankers in the Red Sea. Regular gas is now averaging $4.06 a gallon.
1: And a barrel for Brent crude now tops $100. In Minnesota, Vance Belter sentenced to two life terms plus 40 years in prison for killing Democratic state lawmaker Melissa Hortman and her husband last year at their home and the attempted murder of another lawmaker and his wife that same day. Belter pleaded guilty last month, taking the death penalty off the table. On Wall Street this hour, stocks sharply lower due to uncertainty in the war and earnings reports. This is ABC News. After Bertha made landfall as a tropical storm yesterday east of New Orleans, the storm is still trolling the coast and triggering flooding. In West Virginia, meantime, water rescues continuing following severe flooding earlier this week. Officials say two people are unaccounted for. We're getting a new look at the safety of those self-driving robo-taxis from Waymo.
3: A new study from the Insurance Institute for Highway Safety finds Waymos are involved in nearly 70% fewer crashes compared to human drivers. Researchers noted that Waymos are especially adept at avoiding rear-end crashes, reporting the cars did so at a 91% lower rate than human drivers. The IIHS examined the Google-owned company's operations in San Francisco, Phoenix, Los Angeles, and Austin. Waymo says so far it's served more than 20 million autonomous rides. Mike Dubusky, ABC News.
1: Singer David is facing murder charges. That's day three of the preliminary hearing for David Burke. Michelle Franzen, ABC News.
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being out and about. Highs are ranging from the upper 60s in the mountains to the low 80s for the valleys. We're going to ease up on some of the rain as the night goes on, lows through the 60s. And then that chance for wet weather climbing back up through Friday. Rounds of showers and thunderstorms likely, the high 70 up to 80.

Hey, it's Greg Goodman. If you've been with us for a while today, thank you. And if you just found us on the dial, welcome. 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

0: Southern gospel that lifts your spirit and reminds you what really matters. 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

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It's about faith, hope, and loving one another. You'll hear plenty of that right here on WKRK.

0: If you grew up in the mountains, chances are you grew up hearing music just like this. 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

It's amazing how a good song can change the whole mood of your day. And that's what we try to do here on WKRK. Just keep the encouragement coming. That particular song for you may be coming up next.

Hey, it's Greg Goodman. Southern gospel music has a way of reminding us that no matter what we're facing, there's always hope ahead. More great music is coming up.

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I want to hear from heaven

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1: ABC News, I'm Michelle Franzen. In Madison, Wisconsin, protests broke out following a deadly encounter between police and a black man. Officers called of the reports of a man checking vehicle doors. When officers tried to make contact, they say he fled on a bike. Video circulating online shows a struggle and then three shots fired. Mayor Satya Rhodes Conway at a briefing today called for calm and a full investigation.
2: Like many in our community today, I have a lot of questions and concerns about what happened yesterday. What decisions were made by officers that led to escalation instead of de-escalation? What different choices could have been made to prevent harm?
1: The U.S. and Iran locked in back-and-forth strikes, reports of Iranian drone and missile attacks in Kuwait now, and maritime traffic remains stalled or blocked in the Strait of Hormuz, and Iran-backed Houthi rebels targeting ships in the Red Sea, driving Brent crude prices above $100. On Wall Street, stocks ended sharply lower. This is ABC News. David Burke, the singer known as David, back in a Los Angeles courtroom for day three of the preliminary hearing in his murder case. The 21-year-old accused of killing teen Celeste Rivas last year. Prosecutors say to keep the teen from exposing an alleged sexual relationship. ABC's Alex Stone is outside the courthouse.
3: The judge seems to be wanting to speed things up. She wanted to get going a little bit earlier today than they had the last 2 days. But originally, this was going to go 3 to 7 days. We're on the third day. So it could wrap up as early as today. They have a few more witnesses to call. Question's going to be if there will be any rebuttal witnesses, if the defense is going to put anybody up. We expect that there will be an almost immediate decision to move this forward to trial. They just have to show the lowest level of probable cause. They don't have to show proof beyond a reasonable doubt.
1: David has pleaded not guilty to all charges. There are new calls for possible criminal charges against former special counsel Jack Smith, who investigated President Trump. Michelle Franzen, ABC News.
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6: For the WKRK Forecast Center, I'm meteorologist Jennifer Naramore. Areas of showers and thunderstorms will remain in place as we're moving on through the rest of today, some of these producing locally heavier rainfall that could lead to isolated flooding, so please be careful as you're heading out and about. Highs are ranging from the upper 60s in the mountains to the low 80s for the valleys. We're going to ease up on some of the rain as the night goes on, lows through the 60s, and then that chance for wet weather climbing back up through Friday. Rounds of showers and thunderstorms likely, the high 70 up to 80.
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Amen.

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Faith, hope, and encouragement. That's what we're all about on WKRK.

0: Hey, it's Greg Goodman. So glad you decided to spend part of your day with us. 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
2: 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I loved the meaning behind the program and meeting fellow members to build lifelong friendships. I took part in Project Mars, where I served as a school engagement coordinator and mentored younger children who needed a little extra support in the school system.
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Sometimes all it takes is one good song to remind you that everything's going to be all right. That's what we love about this music on WKRK.

Today was the day, his fight's finally over. It's hard to let go of the hand you've been holding, the same one that picked you right up every time you fell down. Remember, he said, son, I know where I'm going, and because of his faith, there's comfort in knowing that through all the heartaches and tears, you're

We have more great Southern gospel songs lined up for you. I'm Greg Goodman. Hope you're enjoying your day with Christian Radio, WKRK.

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1: ABC News, I'm Michelle Franzen. The Justice Department agreeing to withdraw subpoenas issued to New York Times journalists for leaked reports about the security of President Trump's Air Force One jet. ABC's Catherine Falder says that after the judge pointed out to prosecutors that they didn't take initial investigative steps first.
2: While they didn't go into the details of what had happened and what investigative steps they may have missed or not carried out, it certainly is an admission by the Department of Justice that these subpoenas were likely issued improperly, if you will. Now, that doesn't mean that they won't try and issue them again, that they won't try and do the same thing. But for now, the Department of Justice has agreed to withdraw them.
1: President Trump is moving ahead with a new round of double-digit tariffs on dozens of countries set to take effect at midnight. A spokesperson in West Virginia's governor's office confirms there are at least two flood-related deaths so far this week. Water rescues continue after torrential rain. This is ABC News. In New Jersey, an expected mother getting a little help during the unexpected and unconventional birth.
3: What's it feel like when you deliver a baby? And are there any surprises?
4: I would say how slippery the baby was.
2: Yeah.
4: A lot of fluids on it. Wasn't expecting that with the rubber gloves.
3: Berlin Borough Police Officer Dominic Hudson, who helped Taylor Durham give birth in the parking lot of a Wawa convenience store.
4: It was a little nerve-wracking. I don't have any children, never delivered a baby, so I didn't know what to expect.
3: The birth actually took place in the parking lot on July 6th. Mom and police officer and baby were all reunited this week. Sherry Preston, ABC News.
1: In California, it's day three of the preliminary hearing for David Burke, the singer David, facing murder charges for the killing and dismemberment of 14-year-old Celeste Rivas Hernandez last year, her body found in the trunk of the car owned by the singer. Burke denies the allegations. I'm Michelle Franzen, ABC News.
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7: From the WKRK Forecast Center, this is meteorologist Steve Hamilton. We still have that stationary front in place over the Carolinas, and that'll bring us rain and thunderstorms for the overnight hours. Watch out for some heavy rain with a few of those. We'll be in the upper 60s with cloudy skies. Then on Friday, rain and thunderstorms will hang around. We'll be in the mid-80s. Few showers on Friday night, and then another round of rain and thunderstorms coming in on Saturday. Mid-80s, mix of sun and cloud Sunday.
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Murphy sits right here in the corner of North Carolina, just a short drive from Georgia and Tennessee. And from here, we're sending Southern gospel music across the mountains on WKRK.

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1: ABC News, I'm Michelle Franzen. The Trump administration ushering in new tariffs starting at midnight, impacting dozens of U.S. trading partners, including Canada. Prime Minister Mark Carney says his country is preparing a response.
2: Let's be clear about how Canada is responding. Yes, we are intensifying our negotiations with the United States in pursuit of a comprehensive agreement that addresses all tariff-related sectors.
1: The U.S. and Iran locked in back-and-forth strikes with reports of Iranian drone and missile attacks in Kuwait today. Maritime traffic remains stalled or blocked in the Strait of Hormuz, and Iran-backed Houthis targeting ships in the Red Sea. That's driving Brent crude oil above $100 a barrel. In Minneapolis, Vance Belter, who pleaded guilty last month to shooting and killing Minnesota lawmaker Melissa Hortman and her husband and stalking and attempting to kill another lawmaker and his wife, has been sentenced to two life terms plus 40 years in prison. This is ABC News. In Madison, Wisconsin, protests broke out following a deadly encounter between police and a black man yesterday. The man, police say, was trying to open car doors and fled on his bike. Police say the suspect was armed with a knife and allegedly injured an officer. Today, Mary Satya Rhodes Conway says the immediate focus is supporting the family of the victim, Corey Ruiz, and the community. Here's ABC's Alex Mallon.
3: Now, they said that this is going to be an independent process moving forward. They will release details, including the name of the officer who fired those fatal shots. But obviously, still a lot of questions to be answered by authorities, and whether we'll see some of the additional new video that they had promised could potentially be released.
1: Jeffrey Epstein's former J.P. Morgan Chase investment banker James Staley testified today before the House Oversight Committee. He's denied any wrongdoing. And a wildfire continues to spread near popular tourist destinations in southwest France. That's forced around 20,000 people to evacuate. Michelle Franzen, ABC News.
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6: From the WKRK Forecast Center, this is meteorologist Steve Hamilton. We still have that stationary front in place over the Carolinas, and that'll bring us rain and thunderstorms for the overnight hours. Watch out for some heavy rain with a few of those. We'll be in the upper 60s with cloudy skies. Then on Friday, rain and thunderstorms will hang around. We'll be in the mid-80s. Few showers on Friday night, and then another round of rain and thunderstorms coming in on Saturday. Mid-80s, mix of sun and cloud Sunday.

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0: from the Valley River to the Hiawassee and all across the Tri-State Mountain region. 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
1: We're going to sing a little bit of On Heaven's Bright Shore. 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

Right here in the mountains, faith and community still mean a lot. 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
1: ABC News, I'm Dave Packer. A day after signing a landmark nuclear deal with Saudi Arabia, that agreement may now be in doubt. President Trump announcing the Saudis have to join the Abraham Accords. White House Press Secretary Caroline Leavitt.
2: Yes, this deal with Saudi Arabia, the energy deal, is contingent on this condition as far as the president is concerned. So we'll continue to talk with our Saudi counterparts to get the deal finalized and hopefully see them joining the Abraham Accords very soon.
1: The Saudis have been against joining because they want to see the establishment of a Palestinian state. Israel doesn't. A 13th day of attacks in Iran. Iran retaliating by firing missiles and drones interceptions in Jordan and Kuwait. Iranian-backed Houthis establishing a second oil choke point at the entrance of the Red Sea, striking ships, oil prices skyrocketing to more than $100 a barrel. Protests today in Madison, Wisconsin, after police shot and killed a man who they say pulled a knife during a struggle. This is ABC News. Ford of the